0: The Land Council's decision reflects its concerns about the state government's failure to deliver a genuine partnership and structural reform, according to the New South Wales Coalition of Aboriginal Peak Organisations. It says closing the gap must be more than lip service about the targets, and the Minns government needs to match its commitment with action. A First Nations mother of five repeatedly begged for her mental health medication while in custody, a coronial inquest has heard. The 29-year-old, known as Monique, reported suicidal thoughts and told staff she wasn't coping in the weeks before her death. She was taken to hospital after a suicide attempt, but was only treated for physical injuries without any referral to a mental health team. Monique took her own life 11 days later. The inquest is examining whether she received the same standard of health care as someone outside of prison would have. If this story's raised any issues for you or anyone else you know, please call 13 Yarn on 13 92 76. The scale of Indonesia's volcano crisis keeps growing, with more than 270,000 passengers now affected by flight disruptions. 8 airports remain shut after Mount Anak Krakatau's continuous eruption, which lasted 25 hours before finally easing on Sunday. More than 1,500 flights have been delayed, cancelled or diverted since Friday, with Jakarta's main airport still closed. Indonesia's transport minister says authorities can't say when the disruptions will end, given how unpredictable the weather's been. The volcano remains at an alert level 3, with a 3-kilometre exclusion zone still in place. Indigenous media from across the country will be meeting in Gimoy, Cairns today. Rhianna Patrick has the details.
1: More than 100 delegates will gather on the lands of the Gimoy Wallabara Yidi this week for Converge 2026. Some of the topics on the agenda include the use and impact of artificial intelligence on content creation, digital inclusion, and archiving audio collections. Rhianna Patrick, NIRS News, Cairns.
0: And a new cultural centre showcasing the history and art of Darwin's traditional owners has opened its doors. The $58 million Larrakia Cultural Centre on the Darwin waterfront welcomed the public for the first time yesterday morning with a sunrise tour. It features a museum, art displays and 23 cultural items that have been repatriated from interstate and overseas. Larrakia Development Corporation Chair Mark Motlop says the centre will finally give visitors a genuine one-stop shop for a Larrakia cultural experience. To sport, and the proposed cut to player contact sessions in AFL training don't go far enough. That's what a leading concussion researcher, Professor Alan Pierce from Swinburne University, says. The AFL has announced it will introduce weekly contact limits to reduce head knocks and concussions when the men's teams start pre-season training next year. Professor Pierce says the pre-season contact limits, ranging from 120 to 160 minutes per week, were too high.
2: Well, I certainly would like to see a reduction in those limits. So rather than, 120 to 160, I think it needs to be something closer to what World Rugby are doing at sort of 15 to 30 minutes per week. And, we haven't necessarily seen any decrease in the quality of rugby union games internationally. So it's something that can be done.
0: And in rugby league, North Queensland Cowboys co-captain Ruben Cotter will contest his careless high tackle charge tonight at the NRL judiciary. He has pled not guilty and is now risking a two-match ban in a bid to be cleared to play in Saturday's finals match against Cronulla. Now for a look at capital city weather around the country. A shower or two for Maganja and Brisbane with a top of 25. 19 and possible shower on Gadigal Country, Sydney, while it's 18 and sunny on Ngunnawal Gambri Country, Canberra. 16 and sunny in Nam, Melbourne. And a late shower for Nipaluna Hobart with a max of 17. A top of 18 and partly cloudy in Tundanya, Adelaide. Partly cloudy and 22 degrees in Borley, Perth. And mostly sunny in Garamilla, Darwin with a top of 33. If you have any stories that you'd like to share with us, you can send us an email to news@nirs.org.au.
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1: Thing that we always believe as indigenous people of Australia is that we always believe we don't own Mother Earth. 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

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But we're also lucky enough to be broadcasting through the National Indigenous Radio Service coming out of Turba Yagara country up there in Minjin. 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And coming up in the next hour, we're going to be catching up with the CEO of the Metropolitan Local Aboriginal Lands Council. And this is to do with the readdress apparent misinformation and deception on successful Talis Strait Reserve Aboriginal land claim. And this is the Talis Strait Reserve is an Aboriginal owned. And we're going to find out a little bit more what is going on. And this is Nathan Moran here on Black Chat. As they say, for more than 4 years, the Metropolitan Local Aboriginal Lands Council has supported the continuation of the North Shore Tennis Association's activities for the local community at the Talis Reserve. And as it says, yes, so we'll find out. We'll keep you up to date with the news as it comes to hand. And, of course, we'll be always playing you First Nation deadly music. So we're going to kick this hour off with a little bit of our deadly golden guitar man. And that's Troy Cassidaly with Sing About This Country. And then we'll come back here with Nathan Moran here on Black Chat. I'm your host, Lola Forrester.

And you're listening to Black Tech coming to you live and deadly here through the studios here at Gadigal Country, and we're broadcasting across the many nations that make up this great southern land. We're just waiting for our deadly brother, the CEO of the Metropolitan Local Aboriginal Lands Council, to arrive, and that's Nathan Moran. So I'll play one more song, and then when we come back, we'll catch up with our deadly brother here. And this is our country with the Brolga Boys. I'm playing a lot of country songs here today about country.

0: And you're listening to Blackjack coming to you live and deadly here. And as I said, we're going to catch up now with the CEO of the Metropolitan Local Aboriginal Lands Council. And this is all to do with the readdress apparent misinformation deception on successful Tallis Street Reserve Aboriginal land claim. And this is the tennis court over there. So we're going to catch up with Nathan Moran. And also, too, they just had a forum recently about Aboriginality and people. There are a lot of people out there, or some people, that are saying they're Aboriginal, but they're not. So we have to find out what the outcome of that forum was, too. So we've got Nathan here today. Hey, Nathan, you're back over from overseas. Where'd you go?
1: Bazuri Gamarua. G'day, everyone. Yes, back from Vancouver. Oh. Acknowledgements to the three nations there we met with, the Squamish, Musqueam and Tsleil-Waututh peoples. To look at their housing, the return of Crown land to them that they've turned into housing and economic gains. And then just back from Rotorua, spent a week with the Maori, doing likewise what they've got back from Crown land. Of course, they have some income through treaty arrangements. They have trusts that operate to try and unlock land to deliver housing for themselves and economics. So, yeah, really good to come back from those two places that the Commonwealth is actually doing things for Aboriginal people or Maori people.
0: Well, good. You have to go to Sabi people now, next Sabi
1: people.
0: We'd
1: love to see what they're doing in Europe. I mean, they're another level of
0: they're a higher
1: relationships
0: level.
1: That are a lot better than ours in the penal colony we're in. Back from two very, very great countries doing good things for their first people.
0: I think it's great that you're able to, you know, talk to people from other First Nation people, other countries, to see what they're doing, how we can put it into ours.
1: Absolutely.
0: And vice versa, because it's all so common out there. But let's talk about
1: the land rights.
0: Land rights. It's just really confusing, the Land Rights Act. What was it, 1983? And then you got Native Title, which what does it really give us, you know?
1: Well, in this case, I just want to affirm, yes, we've put out a press release yesterday about Tallis Street Reserve. There's a lot of misinformation claiming that we received the land claim due to technicality. Well, no, there was an actual Supreme Court ruling. Yeah. It was led by the Public Interest Advocacy Centre, known as PIAC back in the day. That is the public legal body paid by the New South Wales government to stand up for the application of law.
0: Yep.
1: They, on behalf of residents surrounding Tallis Street Reserve at Narromburn, took action to prove there was commercial private use of the site, whereby the Crown public site was being used for private commercial gain. This was exposed between the years 2013. The ruling was handed down in 2018, is the very basis why Metro received the land claim. And it's so wrong and factually incorrect for people to claim that we got it for any other reason than illegal use of public land. Illegal use of public land. And the North Sydney Tennis Association were the lessee to the Crown, had allowed subleasing or activities led by foundations and companies known as Love and Juice and Humpty Doo Foundation.
0: Yep.
1: And it seems it's all been overlooked and certainly not being reported accurately that the reason we got it is that was illegal. They weren't allowed to use Crown public land for private commercial gain. That's why Metro won that land claim as a unique land claim, the first of its type for us to win such a thing like a tennis court. It was down to illegal operations. There was no technical lease matters as being purported in media claiming they got to do something to address it. Just apply the law. That's all.
0: Because I remember hearing some years ago, housing. You were going to get rid of the tennis courts and you were going to put housing over there.
1: Again, the Land Council is the new owner, has a responsibility to do what's best for it. As the owner of the land, the Metro Land Council, under land rights, receiving that land, is looking into what's best for Metro, for its members and for our community. In our business plan, our approved community land and business plan, we are here to look into the uses of land to provide things like housing, economics, so we can provide culture and heritage protection, employment, training, social programs, be it for sponsorship, fund funerals. It's a model I don't think anyone cares to have a look at, that we've got to use land returned for the loss of New South Wales, and let's say New South Wales is worth $3 trillion. We have not received not 2%, not 1%, not even 0.01% of that value through Aboriginal land rights as of 2026.
0: Wow.
1: The Act was set up to recompense us for the loss of New South Wales freehold land. All those who live on housing, their land is not subject to land claims. We haven't got a dollar for that.
0: Yeah, because that's what Howard made, that big mistake, that now all everyone's backyard was going to be taken.
1: Industrial land.
0: Without, you know, letting people know Crown land. We can get Crown land back, and that's correct. The only land we can get back.
1: Less than 2% of New South Wales is Crown land.
0: Yeah, less than
1: 25% of that is returned under land rights. I am appalled at the misinformation, the ridiculous situation that Australia or New South Wales and some very far-right commentators believe we've had enough. Well, no, it's not fair that we haven't even got enough to match our population as recompense. But if you're really fair and say we own this state, it was taken for us by military, by illegal activities, by illegal claims that said we were not here or not human enough.
0: Isn't it funny?
1: Proven. Proven in 1992 in the High Court to be illegal, to be unfactual, to be untrue. In 226, less than 40-odd years later, people are claiming we've got too much. No, we haven't actually even started yet to be equitable, to be fair, and to recompense equally us for our loss. If they did, we would be receiving, you know, in the order of half a trillion, $500 billion. Then we could say, okay, let's get on fairly. But until that equity's there, till parity's there, till we have a fair, reasonable deal, we cannot stop land rights and we will not stop fighting for our rights.
0: Isn't it funny? Because it's in their documentation from the very beginning. When Cook came down the coast, there was smoke signals I saw. When they came here, that Gay May, there was Aboriginal people. And it's all there in the history, in their history books, and yet they're saying this was uninhabited land. Nobody was here.
1: And then for Mr. Beautiful Man, of all respects to the Marbos, Uncle Cokie, proving that's factually wrong. 1992.
0: Yep.
1: We subsequently have had no discussions on payback of the rent for the freehold under native title, but under land rights in New South Wales, this sets our relationship.
0: Yep.
1: This is the only relationship between Aboriginal and non-Aboriginals in New South Wales. And it hasn't been realised because Crown lands have held up land claims. The state government will not negotiate. There is a lie being told that land claims are a problem. Now, the problem is the administration by the Crown, who won't administer assessments. They won't do their job. The government won't fund enough resources, enough staff to assess land claims. But government itself will not negotiate with land claims, such as Metro. We sat down with Northern Beaches in 2019. We come to an agreement. The state government stopped that agreement. They've stopped us negotiating our request to do it for Inner City, for City of Sydney Council, for Inner West Council. We wish to negotiate land rights, but we're being stopped by the government. No one else. The New South Wales Liberal government before Labor, Labor before Liberal. It doesn't matter who's in power since 83. They have stopped assessing land claims and they won't allow us to sit down as humans and negotiate, despite that being in the law of land rights. The state government allows Treasury to stop us because they have a policy that prevents a certain amount of land being transferred to us. They say that overwrites the statute of land rights. That is what we're facing.
0: Yep.
1: Inability to apply the law.
0: Also, have you spoken to non-Aboriginal people over there around the area of the land claim there? Have you got people that have an understanding and appreciation of what's really...
1: Yeah, we've had the support of local private residents in Narromburn before we received the land claim in 222. Thereabouts when the actual Supreme Court case was ruled in 218, we had a number of community members, including some involved in the matter, come to us to support us to get the land. But it took the state government 4 years after the court ruled it to transfer it to us. So between 218 and 222... it was held up by Crown Lands not transferring the land. Then in 22, we were announced to be the winner of the land. We had to wait 3 years for the lease to be transferred from the local government to us. In 225, we started the relationship that we inherit from the government. A rent of $50,000 a year for 8 commercial tennis courts that in court was proved to be only 20% of the real value. So we've inherited 20% of the real value for commercial tennis arrangements.
0: So what happens there then? What you going to get that money or what?
1: We've inherited the arrangements that the Crown allowed that tennis association to pay $50,000 a year, which is only 20% of the commercial actual value, is the agreement we inherit. There was no offer to increase it, no recognition proven in court that this is facts. They're paying 20% of the actual value as rent. No one came and said, look, how about we pay half the commercial value? How about we honourably negotiate? No one has. But I want to confirm that Metro, its board, as the leaders of our community, have agreed with a new operator, and that is a tennis and pickleball operator, to take over the site. We have served notice on the tennis club to end the existing arrangements we inherited. We did not start those arrangements. They were handed to us by the Crown. The Crown allowed that to happen. But our board have arranged or agreed to arrangements that more than doubles the income, indeed more triples the income, for the operation of tennis and pickleball on that site.
0: Pickleball?
1: Yeah, it's mini tennis, aren't it? I haven't seen it. I haven't played it. I have seen it on YouTube.
0: That's old.
1: But it's a very high demand sport.
0: Yeah.
1: Pickleball's actually outstrips tennis. There's demands for people in recreation. So it's a proud moment that Metro's board have actually got a better deal for Metro and its members, a better return on income. The community have more access to pickleball and tennis than ever. And it'll be, simply a change of operator. But we'll actually have pickleball and tennis there now is the only difference.
0: It's interesting because now tennis is becoming a big thing for First Nation people, you know, young people. They've just had the big tennis start just recently and up the coast.
1: Always has.
0: Yeah, but it's getting bigger a bit.
1: Always played tennis.
0: Yeah, but it's getting bigger and bigger, you know.
1: Yeah, right.
0: And it's great.
1: I think it's a need for us to address that misinformation that we don't support tennis or love tennis. Come on, man.
0: Yeah, we've got to,
1: Our mob have led the way in the game. You know, most recently and in past 50-odd years, patrons, members of our community are connected to some of the greatest tennis players the country's seen. Well, one of our founding members' families had a national tennis star who sadly passed away, held the job and position I owe. Much respects to the Madden family and late Lee Boy. A stars of tennis are amongst our community.
0: Okay, so that means that the land has been given back to through the Metropolitan Local Aboriginal Lands Council to maintain and to...
1: We will, continue the operations, as I said. The board have approved a new operator to provide tennis and pickleball.
0: We'll be continuing
1: at the site. Just a new operator. You'll see balls being hit around just like they are now. Same activities, but the land council is the owner. And reserves the right to do what's best for it, as all private owners can do in this country. It's just unfortunate people seem to be upset that we're finally receiving something back through land rights. Not even 1% of the state returned. Metro's certainly not receiving parity of the trillions of dollars of value of land in its boundary. It's not coming to Metro. We're receiving grains and sand of sand dunes proportions. Nowhere near a fair deal. Something is coming back.
0: Also, too, one of the big issues we're having, and it's been around for a long time, is Aboriginality. And I believe that you've had a forum talking about Aboriginality, because we've seen a lot of people and a lot of organisations that have been busted for saying that they are Aboriginal and they're not Aboriginal.
1: Yes, and I want to acknowledge much love, respects to our community, who since 2015 have publicly called for action.
0: 2015.
1: Much love to Uncle Jimmy Smith, our cultural educator, and forever one of our leaders of our community, is retired as our cultural educator, but always a leader of our community in calling out, call it black cladding, and falsely deceiving people that you're Aboriginal to receive benefits such as university positions, jobs in government, scholarships, housing. We've discovered through the journeys of 2016 and 18 we held Aboriginality conferences, interrupted by COVID in 2020. But as recently as just 3 weeks ago today, our members have sat down and again called for us to address Aboriginality. Indeed, it's got worse. Since 2018 and 16, it's increased. We now see there's public sites exposing, those who deceive the public to say they're Aboriginal, who trade companies, who receive millions and millions of dollars to run companies, to pass off as Aboriginal, to be paid as Aboriginal. There are individuals, companies. It has got so far out of control.
0: But isn't it incredible? Because, you know, scholarships for university, well, everyone can get a scholarship. But for housing, people can get housing, public housing or housing. When I ask people, you know, what is it that we get that no one else gets, you know? So it's just crazy that the misinformation of what Aboriginal people are getting, and then the media have brought out about the amount of people that might say they have one employee or two Aboriginal employees in their company and they're an Aboriginal company.
1: Now, this is true. I feel that genuine attempts to help us is being misused by people who are not genuinely us. People who say they're Aboriginal, that doesn't make them Aboriginal.
0: No.
1: And we want to acknowledge the law. The law says you must pass either land rights or native title to be Aboriginal. You must be, at the end of the day, endorsed by a community, be it a land council or a native title prescribed body corporate.
0: Or where you come from.
1: That's the law.
0: Where you come from.
1: The law says that you must have a three-part test clarified, affirmed Aboriginality. Not just say you are, not just trade as Aboriginal, be certified and verified as Aboriginal. But unfortunately, we discovered in 2016 and 18 we called out again. New South Wales government allows people to self-identify.
0: Yes.
1: To undermine the law. New South Wales government, Aboriginal Affairs, has a policy that allows people to self-identify to receive grants, employment and benefits meant for Aboriginal people.
0: Yeah.
1: That has bastardised Aboriginal people. It is undermining the law. Why has government got a policy and claiming it can replace the law or equal the law? Nowhere in the Westminster system of law does a policy override the law. Well, why would New South Wales government allow people to self-identify and have it as a policy of the Aboriginal Affairs Department of New South Wales government? We've asked this minister, the last minister, the minister before that, and every minister since 2018 to stop that. It was only in 2016 they made it a policy.
0: Yep.
1: And that has opened the floodgates to every Johnny-come-lately.
0: Well, I always
1: to every auntie or whoever makes up that they found an ancestor on .com
0: who
1: tell says
0: me about
1: they believe they're Aboriginal because they eat rocks. These are the true stories we deal with. And then we, on the other hand, as blackfellas, get people ringing us at work calling us half-caste for getting land claims.
0: Yeah.
1: That is what's happened today. That's what happens every day for genuine Aboriginal people. But now we have those who are not us, trying to be us, being paid as us. What we see at the State of Origin in Metro's backyard by the NRL, for instance, call them out, receiving millions of dollars from the Commonwealth Aboriginal money, but giving it to non-Aboriginal people to do welcomes, to rub in our face that that's okay. It is not okay to ignore the law and disrespect genuine Aboriginal people. We know who is us. Do not select who's us, non-Aboriginal society or corporations or government. New South Wales government, local councils do it every day. They have these advisory panels or committees they hand select who ignore local land councils to put at the bottom of their emails made up fictitious acknowledgements for people who are not proven, who then set up companies, trade and government pays them millions of dollars to talk gabaguna.
0: Yep.
1: White bullshit, sorry for the language, is being told by white fellas, paying white fellas to be us, has taken over Aboriginal society. And now you see more non-Aboriginals being paid more than Aboriginals, as Aboriginal is disgusting.
0: So what is going to happen? You know, I mean, I don't. When someone says they're Aboriginal, I say, "Well, who's your mob?" And then they say, "What do you mean?" Or "Who's what nation are you coming from?"
1: I think you spot a gabarigini because they get offended when we ask, "Who's your mob?" You know, straight away you've hit a raw prawn of truth-telling when you ask someone, "Who's your mob?" and they say, "I'm offended. I'm going to lodge a complaint that you've bullied me or harassed me," by simply saying cultural affirmation. "Who's your mob?" means we connect.
0: Yeah.
1: Because there's a reality in this land that we are only 2% of this land. The ABS stats are skewed by self-identifiers. We know who's us. And we go back to 1970, we were only 1.5%.
0: Yep.
1: Well, that 1.5% when I was born in 1974 still knows who's us. We never lost our connectivity back to seven generations ago. We know who our language groups and nations are.
0: Mm.
1: We know the family clans. We know the married names, the names who have married in. And if you can't identify back to your Aboriginal apical ancestors, the actual Aboriginal people at contact, sorry, there is an issue when you claim to be us or want to be paid as us or get rich on the back of our culture.
0: Yeah. No, it's interesting because I know when I was at SBS, I used to have people come to me and say, I just found out my great-great-grandmother was Aboriginal. And I said, well, that doesn't make her Aboriginal. What's her name? Where does she come from? Who's the mob? And they go, well, we just know that she was how do you know that? But it's always, I mean, it's a normal way for people to say, you know, who's your mob? And then you go, oh, so you're related to da-da-da-da-da. And all that from down the, that's how we relate.
1: I am so appalled that people would use terms like the hidden generation to bastardise and inflame the stolen generation.
0: Right. Over the Northern Beaches.
1: There is no such factual group as the hidden generation. That is made up by people self-serving their self-claims of identity. Those who chose to assimilate or take up exemptions and walked away and lost their connectivity did a choice. They chose or selected to do that. Touch wood, that may have been heartbreakingly hard, and I acknowledge in my own direct family we have members of our family who took that path, who walked away, be it in the 1940s or 30s.
0: Oh, yeah, different then.
1: And walked away. Now, some of their ancestors today want to say that they're, be it Dungari, be it Guri.
0: Yeah.
1: But unfortunately, they wouldn't know one if it slapped them in the forehead. They've done it through research. And it's very hard to acknowledge them. They have no lived experience. They have no lived reality of any experience of Aboriginality, of any Guriness, of any Dungariness. They are now claiming to be us. Well, that's a reality we have to deal with.
0: That's over the northern beaches on North Side where they had the hidden. When I heard about that, the hidden generation.
1: As Metro representing, we confronted Neil Evers, who makes claims, and Laurie Bimpson to be the traditional owners when they can't verify who their ancestry is. They claim a book that was not written by them. They claim is a distant relative. A photo in a book makes them traditional owners. When on record, but they make statements that their parents said don't talk to Aboriginals, that they were not Aboriginal until in their late 50s and 60s when they discovered a book that was not written by them. They didn't even know about it.
0: Yeah.
1: But now they say they're traditional owners less than 20 years later. They are out doing welcome to countries, misinforming and being used by various levels, be it local governments claiming they're the traditional owners, and misusing the term traditional owner, claiming they're a hidden generation. No, they're not. They haven't even affirmed their identity. But then to claim to trade as Aboriginal when they haven't met the legal test is the reality that we have to deal with today. And Aboriginality is so...

0: own the yarn to plan how to address it. But the outcomes I've been made aware of is we will work towards now having another conference. As stated earlier, 2018 and 20, we had open conferences about Aboriginality. The members wish to go back to that, and I understand they'll be talking about that at their upcoming members meeting, including the AGM on the 22nd of September. We have our annual meeting. We'll get together for the year. We'll be having more discussions on how we're going to continue to address Aboriginality and, as I understand, plan to have conferences to address Aboriginality in the near future, to call for people who want to come together to solve it and want to say, the mob already put forward, we should have the government respect to allow our elders, our old people in land rights and native title to be respected, to be advisors to NCAT, New South Wales Civil Administrative Tribunal, to resolve Aboriginality disputes. If people want to claim they're Aboriginal and they can't become a member of a land council or get native title, we've called on government to set up a proper council made up of verified Aboriginal people from land rights and native title, true elders, to be the only point alternative to those processes for one to be Aboriginal. Because we acknowledge some people may not be able to present themselves to a land council.
1: Well, stolen generation are the ones, is the ones that would
0: and
1: be.
0: And we've never ignored that. We are the keepers of the stolen gens, as I've said to many who don't know. My mother is a product of Kuta. My aunties and uncles are Kinchula and Kuta Mundra and Bomaderry children. We are the stolen gens and we provide for them through link up, through land councils, but acknowledging some can't get through land rights or native title, we call for kinship councils, elders councils, approved by government, that they are verified through land rights and native title, to sit down with those who have had a different journey for being removed, genuinely removed, genuine institutionalism, that they could have a voice through that mechanism. But calling out those who discover ancestry, you have not been institutionalised, removed at birth and been mainstreamed through adoption. You have not had that indignity forced on you. And I call on you to show respect for genuine Aboriginal people who have been displaced from their community and their culture through no fault of their own. They did not choose to be removed at birth. And we're talking about five generations of some communities.
1: Well, 20,000. Well, we've still got over 20,000
0: kids.
1: So
0: I just call on the generational checkers who do it online, who don't know they're Aboriginal, to step out of the yarn and allow genuine Aboriginal people who have been removed to have their voices heard. And for those who want to do searches.com, that's a different yarn, a whole different yarn to our genuine blackfellas. Yeah.
1: Well, look, Nathan, look, thanks very much for coming. But it's incredible. We're living in 2026 and we're still having to have these arguments and that. And also, you know, the whole thing with colour, you know, as well. As I said, well, Aboriginality is not something of colour. You know, it's what's on the inside. And this is what we find. This is what the reason when OA Neville started removing kids from Western Australia first and then in Queensland. And, you know, I've met people of 50 and 60 who have, you know, still looking.
0: Just acknowledge, Noel, it was here in Sydney.
1: Yep.
0: It was here in Sydney from 1883 and beyond. But includes the mob of Sydney that we're doing research now, were taken from the harbour.
1: Yep.
0: Moved to Victoria in Moama to trial out reservations in 1840. They started doing this coloured. This apartheid, this assimilation, this inhumane treatment of our mob started here in the 1830s formally. Those reservation models were trialled, but by 1883, that's been the systematic undermining of us. And in 226, we need to take control of who's us, and I believe have the respect shown by non-Aboriginals that we know who's us. Allow us to determine us. Don't allow no stat deck blackfellas to take over us.
1: Well, also, too, they found, too, that Aboriginal people have recessive genes. We're the only people that have recessive genes. So once you move it out with an Anglo person, that colour, it fades away.
0: We know it, and that's why we need to be in charge of us.
1: So we know the names, the people, rather than it's got nothing to do with colour. It's got nothing to do with colour.
0: I just say we don't tell other people of other races that we know which race they belong to.
1: Yeah.
0: I just wish they'd do the same for us and let us determine who's our mob.
1: Exactly. Well, look, Nathan, thanks very much. We'll keep our listeners updated, and it's really important. And please let us know too when we find out more about, you know, if the government is going to listen to Aboriginal people when it comes to Aboriginality, you know.
0: So. Yeah, well, we'll keep the fight up, the right fight, the human fight. been honourable and respectful for our culture, our heritage and our old people.

0: dare I say, our future as well.
1: Great. So just keep your eye on their website because they've got everything up there. And as we said, you know, we've also been talking about the misinformation that's been put out there in regards to the Tullis tennis courts over there. So was it Narromburne? Where is it now?
0: Narromburne?
1: Narromburne,
0: yeah,
1: yes.
0: Yeah, Tullis Street Reserve, Narromburne. Also
1: that?
0: Known
1: Where's
0: as St. Leonard's. St. Leonard's.
1: Yeah, because I'm thinking I know that
0: next to St.
1: name.
0: Leonard's rail line.
1: Yeah.
0: Those, like I said, the operator will change. That's all. You'll see bouncing balls. This time it'll be tennis and pickleball.
1: Pickleball, yeah.
0: And you'll see a better income return for Metro.
1: Yeah, good.
0: A win-win for everyone.
1: Yep. Thank you very much, Nathan. You take care. Have a good day. And we'll keep our listeners informed. And you're listening to Black Chat here. And as, we're going to play here, Charlie Trindle, which he's got a song called Heart of My Country here on Black Chat.
0: I just went away with Uncle Eddie.

And a great track there by Charlie Trindall, Heart of My Country, and you're listening to Black Chat. It was great to catch up with the Metropolitan Local Aboriginal Lands Council, and that's Nathan Moran, in regards to what's happening over there at St Leonard's with the tennis courts, the Talis Street Reserve with the tennis courts over there. So they've finally got back the land, because it is on Crown land. And also too, we've still got the big issue of Aboriginality, and they just had a forum, a bit of a workshop just recently, and they'll be discussing more at their AGM on the 22nd of September. Yes, yeah, so we'll keep you updated when we get more information there. So stay tuned for that. And, yeah, we're almost to the top of the hour. Yes, yeah, so many things that are happening out there, and especially when it comes to land rights. So, as I said, we'll keep you updated. But there's some great things that are happening out there. Don't forget the Fringe Festival. Sydney Fringe Festival's on if you're coming to Sydney. There's so many things that are happening out there and right across the board. So we might be able to squeeze one more in, and that's Cornell Campbell with My Country here on Black Chat.

we've come to the top of the hour here on this first hour of what time, between 10 and 11. And thank you all for tuning in to the National Indigenous Radio Service coming up there in Mingin. And also, too, it was great, as I said, to catch up with Nathan Moran, but also, too, the New South Wales Aboriginal Lands Council. They've withdrawn from the New South Wales Closing the Gap framework and calls for a fundamental reset. So there's lots of things happening when it comes to land rights here, not just in New South Wales, but at least we'll try and catch up with Ray Kelly and find out more about that. But coming up in the next hour, we've got our regulars, and that's Jeffrey Morgan with the Lifestyle Program. He's been cruising around the country, and we'll check out what the latest is and where he's heading next. And we'll keep you up to date, as I said, with the news as it comes to hand. And we'll always be playing you deadly First Nation music, so don't go away. Yes, I'm your host, Lola Forrester, here Monday to Friday, 9 to 12, keeping you up to date, or trying to keep you up to date with events and issues that are happening, not just in Gadigal country, but across the many nations that make up this great southern land. So then on the top of the hour, as we do, we get the news from the National Indigenous Radio Service coming out of Turbayagara country on the hour, every hour, right through till 6 o'clock each day.

0: Something doesn't seem quite right. They're quieter, more withdrawn. 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
1: Hello, I'm Adam Evans with the NIRS News. A new report has highlighted the lasting health toll facing the Stolen Generations decades after the forced removal policies ended. The report, commissioned by the Healing Foundation, shows survivors are almost three times as likely to have a severe or profound disability and twice as likely to report high psychological distress than other Indigenous Australians. The gap is even wider against non-Indigenous Australians. Survivors are six times more likely to have kidney disease and five times likely to live with a severe disability. Survivors are now an ageing population, and around a third are over the age of 65. Descendants are also affected, facing higher rates of psychological distress and unemployment than other Australians. The Northern Territory's Deputy Chief Minister has been promoting a $40 billion data centre project without publicly disclosing that his sister-in-law works for the company behind it. Gerard Malley jointly announced the Beetaloo Digital deal in July, granting the gas company exclusive rights to 185 hectares of government land. His sister-in-law, Bethany Malley, holds a strategic engagement role at the firm. Mr. Malley says he's made all of the required declarations under the Ministerial Code of Conduct, but hasn't provided any proof of when or how. The code requires ministers to declare conflicts involving close family members as they arise. Australia should be ashamed of its treatment of dingoes. That's according to Yugambeh Mananjali traditional owner Lionel Curry, who spent decades working on the New South Wales wild dog baiting program before he walked away. He describes dingoes as the boss of country, saying they maintain the delicate balance of the ecosystem. Mr. Curry wants the killing of dingoes in national parks to stop. It comes as a parliamentary inquiry into dingoes and wild dog management begins today. The inquiry has received around 400 submissions. Indigenous media from across the country are meeting in Cairns today. Rhianna Patrick has the details.
2: More than 100 delegates will gather on the lands of the Gimoi Wallabara Yidi this week for Converge 2026. Some of the topics on the agenda include the use and impact of artificial intelligence on content creation, digital inclusion, and archiving audio collections. Rhianna Patrick, NIRS News, Cairns.
1: And 20 years ago today, Australia lost the King of the Mountain, Peter Brock. The motorsport legend died in a crash when he was racing in a rally near Perth at the age of 61. His son Rod Brock says he died doing what he loved. Brock remains the most decorated driver in Bathurst 1000 history, with 9 wins at Mount Panorama. Throughout his career, he won 48 races and claimed 57 pole positions. The Bathurst 1000's winner's trophy was renamed in his honour after his death. We'll have more coming up next.
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3: Let's talk. A place where we lead conversations from across the nation on the big topics of all things arts, social justice, business, black politics, and black excellence. So sit back and open your binungs and join in the conversation.
1: To sport, and Australia will play Italy in the qualifying final after losing to Belgium in the Women's Basketball World Cup in Germany. Belgium won 80 points to 68 to move above the Opals at the top of their group. Captain Easy Magbegor led the Opals with 15 points and 7 rebounds. Now for a look at capital city weather around the country. A shower or two for Maganja and Brisbane with a top of 25. 19 and possible shower on Gadigal Country, Sydney, while it's 18 and sunny on Ngunnawal Gambri Country, Canberra, 16 and sunny in Nam, Melbourne, and a late shower for Nipaluna Hobart with a max of 17, a top of 18 and partly cloudy in Tundanya, Adelaide, partly cloudy and 22 degrees in Borley, Perth, and mostly sunny in Garamilla, Darwin with a top of 33. If you have any stories that you'd like to share with us, you can send us an email to news@nirs.org.au.
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1: Yes, a very good morning, you deadly mob. Welcome back to your deadly live outdoor broadcast here at the Pullman Hotel. Trendy Trev, Murray from the Curry for National Talk Black, and we're here for the outdoor broadcast for the FNMA, First Nation Media Australia Converge Conference, a three-day conference. Great to catch up with mob in the industry from across all levels when we're talking radio, print, and also TV. First Nation Media is a powerful voice, a powerful tool, vehicle for our mob. Before we start, I'd like to acknowledge traditional owners of the land where we broadcast from, and to all our traditional owners across the beautiful country, I was welcome back to National Talk Black. Yarn Up Strong here, the Bally One, Trevor Tim, Trendy Trev, Murray from the Curry. Acknowledge the traditional owners, of course. Acknowledge my mob, One Year Gunga Leader on my dad's side, Dumiji Mornington Island Way, and my beautiful mother with me in spirit, Darnley Island, born here in Cairns, Gimoy. And look, I catch up in a yarn with some deadly people, some beautiful people. And the next yarn I got here with Deadly Sister, we got Caitlin Leroy. And Caitlin Leroy, she's the manager and senior curator, First Nation Engagement with National Film and Sound Archives. And a very good morning, Caitlin. How are you?
2: Good morning. Thank you. I'm well.
1: Great to see you. Thank you very much for coming to the program. Before we start, can you let the mob know who your mob, where you're from, please?
2: Yeah, of course. So on my mother's side, I'm a Yugara Yungul Gungalita woman. My mother is Lynn Leon, and my grandmother is Roberta Felton.
1: Yes.
2: And on my father's side, my father Craig Leon, I'm a Waramai, yes. Connected to.
1: And look, a big shout out to your beautiful parents. I was MC at their wedding many years ago, and they're still together, and very nice to meet you. And I'm so excited that we got connection. They say 6 degrees of separation, but with black fellas, there's only two.
2: That's it.
1: We are connected. And then Gunga Leader, connection that way as well.
2: Mm-hmm.
1: That means I can borrow money off you.
2: Yeah, anytime.
1: Thank you. There you go, sister. Good to have you at the program here. So we're talking about a national film and sound archives. And you have a joint venture happening with FNMA, First Nation Media Australia, for the Converge Conference. Here we are. But you guys have some sort of joint venture thing happening. Tell us about, first of all, National Film and Sound Archives of Australia. Mm-hmm. And tell us about your connection, joint venture with First Nation Media Australia.
2: Yeah, so the National Film and Sound Archive collects and preserves Australia's audiovisual history.
1: Yes.
2: Keeping those culture and those stories alive for future generations.
1: Yes.
2: So our space, First Nations Engagement, we're working with FNMA members in helping them prepare their analog collections for digitization.
1: Yes.
2: So archiving them, cataloguing them, and then getting them ready so they can be digitized. So that you can reuse them, you can retell them, you can reshare them, and incorporate that however you so fit, however you like. But it's bringing.
1: So we're calling, talking recordings.
2: Recording. So like
1: filming.
2: Yep.
1: Photos.
2: Yeah.
1: All the above.
2: All of the above. So you think about like your old Betacam tapes, your cassette tapes, that magnetic media is so high risk, it's deteriorating.
1: Yes.
2: And so it's really important that we digitize those materials as soon as we can, but in a way that is safe, keeping that item secure and those stories secure too.
1: So do you talk to like families or like individuals, or are you talking to organizations?
2: We talk to everyone.
1: Anyone, thank you.
2: Yeah.
1: So we've got an auntie up at Cooktown, she can get in touch with you guys, send all the stuff there, you send it back, all revamped.
2: We can definitely have that conversation.
1: Okay.
2: It's, we, with our, the partnership that we have at the moment, it's about bringing up capability and upskilling mob in community to be able to do this themselves as well.
1: Thank you.
2: It's important, integral to keep those items with community and the autonomy and the control over those items, the copyright, the intellectual copyright, but the cultural knowledge and the history with community and with mob too.
1: Fantastic. So National Film and Sound Archive of Australia, they have a black department.
2: Yep, that's us.
1: And that's you mob now.
2: Yep.
1: All right, fantastic. So hats off to National Film and Sound Archive of Australia to have a department, a black department.
2: Mm.
1: You cannot be black on black. You've got to have a mob dealing with our mob.
2: Mm-hmm.
1: But all the history, we are storytellers that are on devices.
2: Yes.
1: Or in paper.
2: Yep.
1: Or in a chest full of cobwebs.
2: That's it.
1: There's all our stories.
2: Yeah.
1: And we need to preserve them.
2: Yeah, all those oral histories.
1: And then we have that jar. I mean, I always say Australia's got a history, good or bad, black or white.
2: Mm-hmm.
1: But the history is the history.
2: Yeah.
1: Let it be told.
2: That's it.
1: You know?
2: Yeah.
1: So you must come across some powerful story. I'm talking goosebumps stuff.
2: Yeah, we do. We do. We have. So not only do we have, like, you know, snippets of your radio stations and your films and your TV shows, but we also have anthropological films from way back when that went around to missions and reserves and filmed as well. And so part of the work that we do is making sure that that gets returned to community as well.
1: And we're talking family stories, histories. We're talking white government stories. We're talking cultural stories.
2: Yeah.
1: Good and bad. But they must be preserved and told.
2: That's it, yeah.
1: And it's not a blame game.
2: No.
1: The history is the history.
2: The history is the history, that's it.
1: How long have you been in this role, sister?
2: I've been in this role 3 years now.
1: Yep.
2: One of those years I was on maternity leave.
1: Okay, there you go.
2: Yeah.
1: Up in the population of this country, Australia.
2: but I've been at the archive a long time.
1: Yeah.
2: I started there as an Indigenous cadet and have worked my way up.
1: So how many years are we talking?
2: Oh, I started in 2012.
1: 2012, all right.
2: And
1: okay,
2: then I had
1: a
2: few years venturing off at other public service places, but then
1: You're holding the reins here now.
2: That's right.
1: Fantastic.
2: Well, I work under our head of First Nations engagement. That's Pauline Clegg.
1: Pauline Clegg. And big shout out, Pauline Clegg. So how many on the team?
2: There's 8 of us in total.
1: All right.
2: 7 of us are mob.
1: Okay, beautiful.
2: Yep.
1: Can't beat mob. Mob on mob. Look, fantastic. Is it your first First Nation Media Australia National Peak Body Conference?
2: This is my second one.
1: So you had the last one where, Darwin last year?
2: No, back in
1: Canberra.
2: I think 24 Canberra.
1: Canberra,
2: yeah.
1: All right. Because you live in Canberra.
2: That's it. It was easy for me to get to.
1: Thank you. Hello. Yeah, we're hillbillies up here in Far North Queensland.
2: I miss being up here.
1: Thank you. That's right. And a big shout out to your mum and dad who are back in Mareeba.
2: That's it.
1: Craig, I know where you are, bro.
2: He's
1: I know where
2: you're
1: living. There you go. I'm sending the boys around. Too deadly. Darling, nice talking with you. Thank you very much. Good chat. Good yarn.
2: Thank
1: a big
2: you.
1: Shout out to National Film and Sound Archive Australia. Having a black department, a very important vehicle it is to preserving and looking after our history, First Nation history, that Australia need to know. Kaylin, you keep smiling. Enjoy the conference. We'll talk soon, sister.
2: Thank you. Talk soon.
1: All right. Beautiful. Good yarn there with Kaylin Leroy. And we got connection in regard to her beautiful mother and father. Big shout out. And we are here at the First Nation Media Australia Converge Conference. 2-day conference. 3-day conference, sorry. We started yesterday as in a greet yesterday. So 3 days and First Nation Media Australia. Fantastic to have the mob here. It's a great network. Good to catch a mob. We're talking film. We're talking radio. We're talking TV. But good to have the mob here. And like I said, the voice for our people. But stay tuned to National Talk Black with Trendy Trev, Murray from the Curry, BBM 98.7 FM.

0: Hey, which way you mob? We got Talk Black with Uncle Trevor. 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
1: Tidelium Mob, welcome back to your live outdoor broadcast, National Talk Black, with Trendy Trev, Murray from the Curry, coming here from the Pullman Hotel, Abbott Street here in Cairns, Gimoy. We're here for the First Nation Media Australia Converge Conference. We're talking about the First Nation Media Australia Conference, national peak body, and bringing us all together here on Gimoy, the city of Cairns. We're celebrating 150 years in Cairns as celebration, but also celebrating our media converging together. We're talking radio and talking print, and we're talking television. Very important tool, vehicle for our mob to tell our stories, have our yarns, deliver our languages, our culture, our music, and talk about all our successes and our existence as such here in the 21st century. Yarn with Deadly Mob, beautiful mob. I'm going to catch up over yarn now with Deadly Sister, Tasha James. She's from ABC Archives, and she's the manager of Indigenous Collection and Community Access ABC Archives. And a very good morning, Tasha. How are you?
2: So nice to see you.
1: Nice to see you. Thank you very much for coming to the program. Before we start, sister, can you let the mob know who your mob, where you're from, please?
2: So I'm Tash James. I'm a freshwater woman from Central West New South Wales. My mob, the biggest mob, Wiradjuri, down that way. Yep. But I'm living on Bidjigal country now in Sydney.
1: Okay. Well, big shout out to your mob and big shout out to the mob, Bidjigal mob, where you reside. Thank you very much. So you wear the hat as the manager of Indigenous Collection and Community Access, ABC Archives. So how long have you been in a role, and what is your role? What do you do, and what does the organisation do?
2: Yeah, so at the ABC, as you know, we are the national broadcaster for TV and radio, and we have an archive. And within that archive, my role with my team is to provide Indigenous content, yes, that the ABC create and produce. So we make sure we look after it proper way.
1: Proper way, yes.
2: But also we provide access to that content as well for mob.
1: Okay.
2: And also obviously reuse by the ABC and others. And we run a deadly program called Connect.
1: Connect.
2: And Connect is our content delivery service where we're connecting mob with their kin and culture. Free
1: beautiful.
2: Of charge,
1: oh, yes,
2: that they
1: yes.
2: can access any content that's in the ABC archives that relates to them, their mob, or their culture.
1: And here's the scar of colonisation in regard to the separation of mob. When you're talking about connect and reconnecting mob together, fantastic, you know, but also the archives and preserving of our culture, our history, and all and how it all comes on the different devices, whether it be tape deck or whether it be record or film or newspaper, whatever the case may be, but the history need to be preserved, and there lies truth telling, I would say.
2: Oh, absolutely. I mean, for the ABC archives, we have content that's over 90 years old, which is a reflection of the shared histories we have within Australia.
1: Yes.
2: Our job as mob working in this space, also when you're talking about colonisation, the collection itself is a reflection of time over the years,
1: yes,
2: since the 1930s. As you can imagine, that is the landscape of that in terms of how content or our stories were interpreted back then.
1: Yes.
2: Where we didn't have Indigenous voices or creatives or broadcasters telling our story. Mm. It was told by non-Indigenous people, whereas that's now changed over, you know, the last few decades in terms of where we're using our black voices within our storytelling at ABC.
1: And Tasha, I would say hats off to ABC to creating a black arm, so to speak, and for having our First Nation people on board. How many First Nation people enrolled and employed by ABC in this role?
2: In my department?
1: Yeah.
2: Look, overall, the ABC Archives has around 80 staff across Australia, Within my team, we have 3 full-time Indigenous staff.
1: Okay.
2: But in other roles within the archive as well, supporting our news journalists, we have 2 other staff as well. So we can do a lot more in that space.
1: We can, but and the fact that we've got a space, we've got a vehicle to drive it.
2: Look, there's always room for improvement.
1: Yes.
2: And then it's also about letting people out there know that these type of jobs exist, and we want mob working in these spaces.
1: Well, as we know, you can't be black on black. When you've got our mob working with our mob, so if you've got a national organisation like ABC, to create a black space, a black department with black people dealing with their black mob, then you get the connection and you get the true conversations.
2: Yes.
1: And the opportunity to share the stories. With respect, knowing it's going to be looked after and be cared for, sort of thing.
2: Absolutely. Like, a priority of our role working in the Indigenous Collections team is we have Indigenous archivists. So they're working on the content themselves in terms of interpreting it through an Indigenous lens.
1: Yes.
2: So they're cataloguing the content, and they're also looking at our legacy content where the catalogue record may be written in a non-Indigenous way, whereas we're correcting the record, but we're also informing our content in terms of working with MOB, who can, with the knowledge holders, to provide us with the right information culturally so that we can then govern and manage the content in a way that's culturally appropriate.
1: Yes.
2: But also through our Connect program, we have what we call 2 ways. Mm. So it's working with MOB, who can review our content and have right of reply. So they might be looking at something, say, from 50 years ago, or listening to a story where it's been done through a non-Indigenous way, but they would have their own stories about that same story. So we give them the opportunity to work with us and retell and reframe that through an Indigenous lens.
1: And hearing it from the true side.
2: Yeah.
1: You know, their story is their story.
2: Their story.
1: So then you can't change that, or you can't argue that. It is what it is, and coming from the true owners of that story. And I'm thinking along the lines of goosebump stuff. Some of the stories you must come across must be like mind-blowing, hair-raising. I'm talking goosebumps on goosebumps.
2: Yeah,
1: stuff.
2: I mean, like, over the years, we're so lucky to work in this space and are so privileged to witness the impact and the power that archives actually has for our people. Mm. When, it may be where we've found some archive where somebody, due to, I guess, government legislation around forcible removal of children, could reconnect with, you know, their parents they never got to meet through the archives by hearing their voice or seeing an image of them. I mean, also where we've worked with communities where to revitalize language or revitalize cultural practices, where they've got, they're able to look at their grandfathers and grandfathers from the 1940s dancing and then take that back to their grandsons and be able to revitalise that practice. But they're learning from their mole people.
1: Exactly.
2: You know,
1: and
2: so...
1: And pass on to their piccaninny.
2: That's
1: their
2: right. As well, you know, so we look at the collections in a very different way, that they are extensions of our ancestors. Mm. They're not just tapes on the shelf.
1: That's right.
2: So we treat them like family as well, in terms of making sure that, you know, we have the right protocols in place as well in who can access them and who can't.
1: Yes.
2: And ensuring that, you know, as a broadcaster, that we have other cultural protocols in place so that we are more informed of what we can and can't share.
1: Yeah, beautiful. Thank you. It's led by the owners of the story, so to speak. To our daily listeners, just tuned in, Trendy Trev here, Murray from the Curry, National Talk Black, live outdoor broadcast here at the Pullman Hotel here in Cairns for FNMA, that's the First Nation Media Australia Converge Conference, 3-day conference, and I'm having a chat and have a yarn with deadly people here, having a beautiful yarn with Tasha James, and she's from ABC Archives, Manager of Indigenous Collections and Community Access, ABC Archives. Tasha, I'm just picking up the yarn then regarding the truth telling, the stories that are real. Can anybody in Australia, like a family member or traditional owners, can get in touch with you
2: yeah.
1: to to have this conversation. Yeah. I've got stuff here and I want to talk to
2: absolutely.
1: You about it. How do I look after and preserve it? Can that happen?
2: Yeah, absolutely it can. They can get in contact with us through our webpage, which is ABC Archives.
1: Yes.
2: And that's Kinect, KIN-NECT.
1: Love that, KIN, KIN,
2: Kinect. Well, we're connecting yes. kin and culture through the ABC Archives. So we also have an email address that listeners can email us which is archives.indigenous@abc.net.au.
1: Fantastic. So you might have got yarns and stories out there, or you've got material, or you've got devices out there, or you've got footage or whatever case may be. Get in touch with Kinect, ABC Archives, and they can preserve it, bring it to life, so to speak.
2: Yep.
1: And you hand the information, the stories and that back to the families?
2: Yeah,
1: or what do you do with
2: digital
1: that?
2: Copies.
1: Digital copies, okay, yeah. There it is.
2: So we can, if you've got an email address, we can always send you the link to the content where you can click on the link and download to your device.
1: And with the permission from the family, are you allowed to have a copy yourself as an ABC archive?
2: Oh, so we have the content already.
1: Yes.
2: And it's ABC produced.
1: Okay.
2: So we own the content in the archives, but what we're doing is we're giving copies to MOB.
1: To MOB, okay, yeah. Thank you. So then they got their virtual hard copy.
2: You yeah, got, so, yeah, yeah, yeah. Gotcha. So fantastic. Free of charge, of course.
1: Free of charge. Spread the love. Look, it's a fantastic vehicle you guys are driving there. Tasha, thank you for the yarn. Enjoy the rest of the conference here.
2: Thank you.
1: Enjoy Gimoy Cairns. And you've been to Cairns before?
2: Yeah, a few years ago, though.
1: Okay, been a while.
2: Been a while.
1: Between drinks,
2: beautiful,
1: okay?
2: Beautiful weather up here.
1: Thank you. It is. Nice yarn with you, my sister. You take care.
2: Yeah.
1: Have a great conference, and we'll talk soon, eh?
2: Yeah, thanks so much, that's deadly.
1: Too deadly. Beautiful yarn there. Tasha James, ABC Archives, and Manager of Indigenous Collections and Community Access, ABC Archives. So, look, fantastic yarns there we're having here on National Talk Black at the conference, First Nation Media Australia, Converge Conference, three-day conference. Yarn up strong, finding out what's available out there, what can we do to keep our culture alive, get the communication going, get the yarning happening, and also looking at all the different vehicles out there regarding radio, print and television and Indigenous media, First Nation media is so very important to our mob in the 21st century. 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

0: 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Trendy Trevor and Mike, Murray from the Curry, your daily program, National Talk Black. We come to you from the Pullman Hotel here in Cairns, Gimoy, Abbott Street, for the Converge Conference, the national peak body of First Nation Media Australia. So great to catch up with colleagues from across the Big Island, Australia. We're talking radio, we're talking print, we're talking television. Good to have our mob at the table, and a very powerful vehicle, powerful voice for our people, and delivering our stories and our yarns. Catching up yarn with some deadly people here from all walks of life. I'm going to catch up a yarn now with Elliot Nobes, and he's from Lontel. Prepaid MBN, how's that sit? Sounds fantastic. We are talking 21st century. We need to adapt, change with the times, or get left behind. As I say, Elliot, things don't change if things don't change. Very good morning. How are you, Elliot?
1: Yeah, really well, really well.
0: So we always say, who you and what were you from? Who's Elliot Nobes?
1: Yeah. I'm actually down in Tasmania, actually, so I made a fair bit of a trip to sort of get up here into Cairns.
0: That's a long canoe paddle trip.
1: Yes, it is. It is. It took me a few days.
0: So tell us about Lontel.
1: Yeah. So we're a small internet provider that was founded down in Launceston in Tasmania.
0: But we
1: service Australia wide, but we do things a little bit differently compared to your normal internet provider.
0: Okay.
1: We are prepaid compared to postpaid, but prepaid using MBN's network.
0: So no contract, prepaid, pay as you go.
1: Yes, exactly right. So we find that it's ideal for people in remote, regional, maybe First Nations communities, want to have a bit more control over the internet that they're using, but also get the best whilst they're doing it.
0: Elliot, as I mentioned earlier, we are in the 21st century. We are in the information age. And look, everyone's got a right to access of the Wi-Fi, whether it be for education, whether it be for information, whether it be for employment, knowledge, or entertainment, whatever the case may be. So, fantastic. Lontel's at the table now that can help this in regard to, well, if you're not contracted, then you can, there's flexibility as in prepaid.
1: Yeah, I'll give you a few examples where it sort of can come in handy. So we charge per the day. So if you wanted to join Lontel, you would just top up your account with us.
0: Okay.
1: And they do that online or give us a call. And they could put however much they would like on there. It could be $5, $50, $100. And then,
0: and how long does that last for?
1: Well,
0: $100, for example.
1: Yeah, so it depends on, you know, the active connection. So we basically, we go down to say something like $2.50 per day that they use it. But then the next day they might not want to use it. They might go away travelling somewhere, or they might just not have the money.
0: Well, so they're at bush going in.
1: Exactly. So
0: grab a guena. So they're going away for 3 days.
1: Exactly right.
0: Come back.
1: They would just, in that instance, they would just pause their service. Okay.
0: Yep.
1: They would stop getting billed that $2.50 for the days that they weren't using it. Mm-hmm. And when they were to come back, they can then, then return and hit resume on that sort of service.
0: All right, fantastic. So there's flexibility there, and it's great for the individual punter, so to speak.
1: Yeah, exactly. And it's ideal. So there's no commitment being prepaid and no contract. So there might be a week there where, you know, they might not have, you know, want to put another $10 or $50 back onto the account, and that's fine. So they could let the money just go to zero.

0: Territory, Northern and we've got one last trip in the next week or so up into Yirrkala and Nullumbi. Mm-hmm. And it's all about the education piece that, hey, there is other options out there.
1: Sure.
0: There's a prepaid version of NBN. And one thing I will add, like, generally when people hear prepaid, they liken it to, you know, the old mobile phone recharges.
1: Yep, that's what I'm thinking.
0: Has, like, limited data, okay. You know, there. Mm. Even though I say prepaid, this is still unlimited data, so they can use it as much as they like when it is active for that day.
1: Fantastic.
0: And they'll never sort of occur, you know, and run through the credit there.
1: So, deadly mob who tuned in to BBM 98.7 FM, National Talk Black, Trinity Church, Murray from the Curry. Outdoor broadcast here at the Pullman Hotel on Gimoy here, Abbott Street, for FNMA, First Nation Media Australia, Converge Conference, 3 days. Having a deadly yarn with Elliot Nobes, who's from Launtel, who've got a new product, prepaid NBN. So this product is now up and running, Elliot. People can get online.
0: It's funny you say that. Like, we've been in existence since 2007, but the word hasn't just been able to get out there. So we're trying to sort of, we feel like this product is perfect for you know, people in communities like this, but we need to try and get everyone to sort of, you know, spread the message for us. So it's ideal. Wherever you can get access to the NBN, you can get it through Launtel, through us. You know, if you were wanting to sort of sign up to us or just, you know, have a chat or find out more information, it's a matter of just giving us a call or going online to our website. And
1: So Launtel, we've got a website there, and Launtel is L-A-U-N for Lawn and Lawn System, Tel, as in telecommunications. Mm. Launtel. You can contact them via website, or how do we contact?
0: By website. I could even give you a code. Like, we do have a code specific for this campaign that we're doing here. So we if you know, you go to sort of sign up, there's a code that you can put in. Mm. That's called Your Way. And that would also sort of give you access to specific discounted pricing, but also to, it helps us track, you know how we're going with this sort of campaign and where we can do better and whatnot. So
1: market research, so to speak. Hey, Elliot, nice chatting with you. Good yarning with you. So prepaid NBN, that's out now. That's available. Great access, and there's flexibility there. And look, great for mob living in community. So if you are tuned in to Bummer Bipper Media, National Talk Black, wherever you are, you've got mob out there on country, tell them to look out prepaid NBN, and there's service there for regarding the Wi-Fi. Nice yarn with you, Elliot. Enjoy the rest of the conference.
0: Yeah, thank you very much.
1: And we'll talk soon, my friend.
0: Cheers.
1: Too deadly. Beautiful yarn there with Elliot Nobes. His name is Launtel. Do check it out. Google them, L-A-U-N-T-E-L, and check out the prepaid NBN. You're prepaid for telephones, for mobile access. Well, now you've got it for Wi-Fi. So do suss it out. A great tool, a great vehicle in the 21st century. Yarn up strong here. Baldy One, Trevor Tim, Trendy Trev, Murray from the Curry, host of your daily program, National Talk Black. 1 hour program live at the outdoor broadcast at the Pullman Hotel for FNMA, First Nation Media Australia, Converge Conference, 3 day. 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

0: Yeah, Too Deadly Mob, welcome back live to your outdoor broadcast here at the Pullman Hotel here on Abbott Street in Gimoy, Cairns. National Tall Black with Trinity Trev Murray from the Curry here for the FNMA, the First Nation Media Australia Coverage Converge Conference, that is. Three-day conference. Fantastic to be here and catch up with Mob in the industry. All our Deadly Mob in radio and print and television. And a very important conversation, very important vehicle. And we're having beautiful yarns and deadly yarns with all the deadly people here. Going to catch up a yarn now with the CEO of IHSE, and that's Lennard Hill. And Lennard come to join us for a yarn and talk about the hat that he wears and to talk about his involvement here with the First Nation Media Australia Converge Conference. Lennard, very good morning. How are you?
1: Good morning. I'm going really well. Thanks, Trev.
0: Brother, good to see you. Before we start, brother, can you let the mob know who your mob, where you're from, please?
1: Sure. My mother's a Nambar woman from northwest New South Wales. Bree Warriner is her home country. She was born and raised out there. Got lots of mob in northwest New South Wales, but she grew up on the mission out there in Bree.
0: Yeah.
1: Yep.
0: And love and thoughts and prayers going to all your Deadly Mob. Thank you very much. You're the CEO of IHSS. Just give us the acronym for IHSS, please.
1: Yeah, IHSS, the Australian Institute of Aboriginal and Torres Strait Islander Studies.
0: So yes.
1: We're one of Australia's national cultural institutions, like the National Museum, National Library, Questacon.
0: Sure, yes.
1: But we're the only national cultural institution in Australia where our work is exclusively focused on Aboriginal and Torres Strait Islander.
0: Fantastic. IHSS, how long have they been running for?
1: 62 years, yeah.
0: 62 years, looking at your shirt there. Yeah. I just saw that. Fantastic. 62 years, a powerful vehicle, a powerful space in regarding looking after our stories, our paintings, our artifacts and all that sort of stuff. Archives, you know. How important is that for the history of this country, but for the for traditional owners and the culture?
1: Look, extremely important. We have a real important role in terms of managing and supporting communities, but managing and looking after an archive, an extensive archive. We have over 1 million items that we hold in our collection.
0: Are they all on display?
1: Not all on display. We've got about 7,000 art and object items in our collection, but you know, over 500,000 photographic records, 43,000 hours of audio material, 7 million feet of moving image or film material.
0: Whoa.
1: It's extensive, the archive.
0: So when you go to your office, is it like a museum as such? Is there other things on display?
1: We've got small displays.
0: Yep.
1: The building in Canberra that we're located in, the Murugga Building, which is a local Ngunnawal name for shield, we have some material that we hold on display, but it's an extensive archive. We've got vaults, of course, where we care for all of the material that we hold.
0: Yes.
1: We don't hold all of our material on site because it's so large.
0: Sure.
1: We have to have some material held off site, but it's an extensive archive, and people come in, Indigenous, non-Indigenous researchers come in and they research the material that we hold.
0: All right, and so do you bring the stuff, do you like rotate bringing the stuff out and insurance? And what about our traditional owners who own those stories?
1: Yes.
0: Have they got access to them? Do you ever hand them back to the traditional owners? How's that work?
1: Yeah, no, look, we do all of that. So,
0: okay.
1: Yeah, we do have displays. We don't have a great deal of exhibition space, very small, in fact, but we are building a new facility, a National Indigenous Knowledge and Cultural Centre that will have public program spaces that will allow us to put all of the material on display.
0: Yes.
1: In a much better way.
0: Yes.
1: But we do rotate out displays where we can in display cases. People come in, as I said, Indigenous, not Indigenous researchers come in. Mob from across the country come in and they want to access the archives, look at the material from their country.
0: Yep.
1: And in terms of being able to repatriate some of that material back home to mob around the country, we certainly are increasingly supporting community with digital repatriation.
0: Yeah, beautiful.
1: So a great example I use, a couple of years ago, our Access and Family History Unit team travelled to Palm Island, spent a week up there with the mob on Palm Island.
0: Yes.
1: The community helped us in providing some more detail, better description around some of the material.
0: Yes.
1: Because some of the material's incomplete in terms of the descriptions.
0: Mm-hmm.
1: So they helped us out with that. But we were also able to provide over 9,000 digital items back to the Palm Island community.
0: Whoa, beautiful. Yeah. That's powerful. Fantastic. Yeah. So paint the picture in regards to you go to a new development area, going to build a house, and you start your digging, whatever, and you come across remains, so to speak. Do IHSS get involved with that?
1: Not with ancestral remains. The Australian government does support the repatriation of both ancestral remains and cultural objects from overseas back to Australia.
0: Are you in at the table then?
1: For cultural objects. It's another government department that supports the repatriation of ancestral remains. But under our program of repatriating cultural objects, we've done that for the last 8 years now.
0: Okay.
1: It's about 2,500 cultural objects. We've returned to about 30 different mob around the country.
0: Traditional owners on their country, they find things. Can they get in touch with you and have a yarn and conversation? Yeah. Do you send your mob out for that communication?
1: Generally speaking, it tends to be the state and territory museum networks that engage with community. But if mob want to get in contact with us around any of that sort of stuff, we're happy to have a conversation. It might not be us that supports them, but
0: sure,
1: we can certainly steer them in the right direction.
0: Fantastic. Look, good yarn with you. Thank you very much for sharing, Leonard, in regard to ISIS. CEO, how many team of people you got under you, brother?
1: We've got about 190 staff.
0: Whoa,
1: all up.
0: Beautiful.
1: We opened a new office in Imbantoy in Alice Springs about 18 months ago, so we've got about a dozen staff out there.
0: Okay.
1: All but one are local Indigenous people that are working out there.
0: Okay, good, dude, yep.
1: And everything that we do in Canberra, all of the stuff we do around access and digitisation, they can do that out there as well in Bantwa.
0: Fantastic. Well, beautiful yarn with you. Must drop in and see your mob there in Canberra, ISIS, as well as Alice Springs. Thank you for the yarn, Leonard, and all the best to you, my brother.
1: Thank you. Keep
0: doing what you're doing. Enjoy the conference, eh?
1: Thank you.
0: All right, to you, Daddy. Beautiful yarn there. Leonard Hill is the CEO of ISIS. 3 years he's been there holding the fort, but the organisation has been running for 62 years. Hats off to them. But a fantastic vehicle space and looking after our culture and all our artefacts and our stories, and so very important. Trendy Trevi, Murray from the Curry, about to sign up for today's program, National Talk Black, and here at the live outdoor broadcast for First Nation Media Australia for their Converge conference, 3-day conference. Great to be here. 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

0: Hello, I'm Adam Evans with the NIRS News. The Stolen Generations are not just a piece of history. Survivors and their families are still feeling the impact today. That's what the Healing Foundation Chair Steve Larkin says. A new report commissioned by the Foundation shows survivors of forced removal policies face significant poorer health outcomes than other Australians. Mr. Larkin says they urgently need better access to culturally safe aged care and support services. Survivors are almost three times as likely to have a severe disability and twice as likely to be hospitalised in the past year compared to other Indigenous Australians. The report also found descendants are facing higher rates of psychological distress and financial hardship. About half of all Indigenous Australians over the age of 18 are descendants from Stolen Generation survivors. A leading integrity expert says the public has a right to know about the family ties involved in one of the Northern Territory's biggest infrastructure deals. Anthony Whealy from the Centre of Public Integrity says NT Deputy Chief Minister Gerard Malley should have disclosed that his sister-in-law works for Beetaloo Digital, the company behind a proposed $40 billion data centre. The deal announced in July gave the gas company exclusive rights to 185 hectares of government land. Mr. Malley says he's made all the required declarations under the Ministerial Code of Conduct, but hasn't disclosed how he did it or when. Mr. Whealy says it's the perception of a conflict of interest that does the damage, even if no rules were technically broken. A parliamentary inquiry into dingo and wild dog management in New South Wales begins today. It's so far received about 400 submissions. Graziers, traditional owners and conservationists are deeply divided on how the animals should be treated. Yugambeh Munajali traditional owner Lionel Curry says Australia should be ashamed of its treatment of dingoes. He spent decades working on the state's wild dog baiting program before walking away. Farmers have a different opinion. One says he lost about $60,000 worth of sheep to dingoes over a five-year period. He also spent $500,000 on fences to keep them out. More than 100 delegates are in Gimoy, Cairns today for the start of a national Indigenous media conference. Converge 2026 brings together Indigenous radio, journalists and media practitioners from across the country. Topics on the agenda this week include the future of Indigenous journalism, digitising audio collections and radio craft workshops. Indigenous rights campaigner and academic professor Henrietta Marie Formile AM will give a keynote address on Thursday. The conference is being co-hosted by Bumabibra Media. We'll have more coming up next.
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0: An exhibition has opened at the National Motor Racing Museum in Bathurst, marking two decades since Peter Brock's death. The racing icon was killed in a crash during a rally event near Perth in 2006 at the age of 61. Museum coordinator Brad Owen says Brock is still probably the best known name in Australian motorsport history. Brock won the Bathurst 1000 a record 9 times and famously drove for Holden across more than 3 decades, becoming one of the sport's biggest household names. Even now, his sporting rivals say his skills behind the wheel defied belief. Now for a look at capital city weather around the country. A shower or two for Maganja and Brisbane with a top of 25. 19 and possible shower on Gadigal Country, Sydney, while it's 18 and sunny on Ngunnawal-Gambri Country, Canberra. 16 and sunny in Nam, Melbourne. And a late shower for Nipaluna, Hobart with a max of 17. A top of 18 and partly cloudy in Tundanya, Adelaide. Partly cloudy and 22 degrees in Borley, Perth, and mostly sunny in Garamilla, Darwin, with a top of 33. If you have any stories that you'd like to share with us, you can send us an email to news@nirs.org.au. That's news@nirs.org.au.
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0: Across Western Australia, this is Daniel Burden with the NADA News. Aboriginal and Torres Strait Islander listeners are warned that the following program may contain stories and voices of people who have passed away. The Australian Border Force says organised crime groups are using businesses including barbershops and car dealerships as fronts to sell illegal cigarettes and vapes. A week-long enforcement operation in Western Australia sees more than 1.46 million illicit cigarettes, almost 200 kilos of loose-leaf tobacco and thousands of vaping products. Authorities also seized 990 cigars, more than 3,300 nicotine pouches, and around 7,900 vaping devices. The president of the WA Children's Court says young people in Kununurra have not been provided with the same support as those living in other Kimberley towns. A temporary youth night space has opened in Kununurra 2 years after similar facilities started operating in Broome and Fitzroy Crossing. But Hilton Quayle told the ABC he's hopeful the facility helps to bring down youth crime.
1: So we're hoping that we'll see what happened in Fitzroy Crossing and Broome start to happen now in Kununurra. But the delay until now, because this was funded a long time ago, there have been so many roadblocks in Kununurra, let me call it a NIMBY nature.
0: A backyard astronomer from Broken Hill has helped discover a giant 10-sided atmospheric wave around Saturn's south pole. Former miner Trevor Barry first noticed the unusual pattern in images captured from his homemade observatory in 2024. His observations, combined with images from NASA's Hubble Space Telescope, confirmed the world's first discovery.
2: This is an advancement of science, a world first discovery featuring Broken Hill Observatory.
0: Mr. Barry is now a co-author of the peer-reviewed research published in Science Advances. Scientists are continuing to investigate how the decagon formed and whether it will become a permanent feature of Saturn's atmosphere. A WA child is recovering in hospital after being diagnosed with meningococcal serogroup B disease. WA Health says it's the fifth case of invasive meningococcal disease recorded in the state this year. The infection is rare but can become life-threatening very quickly, affecting the bloodstream or the membranes surrounding the brain and spinal cord. Symptoms can include a sudden fever, headache, stiff neck, nausea, drowsiness, confusion, and muscle or joint pain. Health authorities are urging anyone with symptoms to seek immediate medical attention, with two meningococcal vaccines available in WA. And a proposed 128-room aged care facility could help address a growing shortage of suitable accommodation in Northam. The Shire of Northam is seeking community feedback on the facility planned by aged care provider Juniper before it goes to the State Development Assessment Panel. Shire President Chris Antonio told the ABC that it is expected to rise sharply as the local population ages.
3: I believe there's going to be something like over 300 beds short in the next 10 years. I can definitely say we have an aged care bed shortage within the Shire, and that is only going to exacerbate more.
0: Panawanaka Police Sergeant Danny Richmond has taken on his first ever bull ride at the Robe River Rodeo and Camp Draft to raise money for WA Police Legacy. The 50-year-old says riding a bull had been on his bucket list since he was 8. Despite having no previous experience, Sergeant Richmond climbed aboard after doing little more than watching a few videos online.
4: You have a plan. As soon as that gate opens, it's out the window. And you just hold on and hope.
0: While he did not make the full 8 seconds, he said the main goal was supporting WA Police Legacy and the families it helps. He says he would consider giving bull riding another go next year. And a strong wildflower season has helped fuel significant tourism growth across Western Australia's wheat belt. The Northeastern Wheat Belt Travel Association says visitor numbers have increased by 1,500% since 2013. Tourism officer Linda Vernon told ABC the challenge was now encouraging wildflower day trippers to stay longer and explore local communities.
5: What we're really trying to encourage throughout the Wheat Belt is that people use the wildflowers as the reason to start exploring, but not the only thing that they come and see. So they can actually spend some time in our communities.
0: And to stay up to date with NADA News, follow us on Instagram, like us on Facebook, or visit our website at nadamedia.com.au. 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

Roger Knox. Oh, great tracker that is, Brisbane Blacks. Sandy Dan with you in company, across the company as we pack them in on the network, getting out and about into those remote places and spaces. Recently, the Kimberley Land Council, along with our other peak Indigenous organisations in our region, had their AGM out at Wagabunga community, just south of Kununurra there. That meeting took place from the 24th through to the 28th of August. We'll get an idea of what was discussed and have a little look at the Wagabunga statement that was presented there as Anthony Watson joins us, re-elected chairperson of the Kimberley Land Council, to talk more about how it all went. And from what I hear, it was awesome. So that is another successful gathering of our peak organizations. There's plenty we're going to talk more about, including the big tour that's happening, women tour, into some of those remote places and spaces, which gets on the road, I understand, this coming Friday, the 11th, and that'll be going through till the 20th of September, 21st. So, a big few weeks ahead for some Kimberley people. Lucky folks around Kununurra, Warmond, Halls Creek, Wonka Jonka, Fitzroy Crossing, even here in Broome. We'll have a fabulous evening of music, song, sound, and cultural experiences in the Pigram Gardens, which you'll have to buy tickets for. So maybe pop onto the Broome Civic Centre's website and check that one out, because fresh from his stage performance, A Big Spirit Country, Chase Pigram will be joining his grandfather on stage. Stephen Pigram is one of the leading acts, along with Bart Ma from Fitzroy Crossing. It's going to be awesome.

0: Oh, shadows of my eye. Oh yes. Taking me back to the day. It certainly did take us back to the day watching Big Spirit Country, being immersed in it for three nights with such a success here on premises. And I am just still in the awe of reminiscing and going back to the day of the scrap metal music, which we'll talk more about, because that was all to do with paying respect to the giants of the broom music industry. They're still going, you know, and Stephen Pegram, although he's been acknowledged with the Rudoka Award, he's still hitting the road so humbly, getting amongst other musicians, giving them a chance to amplify their voices and talents, and that's what the Wyndham tour is all about, which we'll talk more on a little later on. Just a footnote, the performance here in Broome at the Pegram Gardens, it's a ticketed event, yet in Kununurra and communities, it's a free event. Yes, it's a free event, so don't worry about having to pay money there. No, not at all. Anthony Watson, no doubt, has enjoyed the music of scrap metal over the years, too. And he's here in the studio with us. And another one, so giving up his time, and has been voted back in as the chairperson of the Kimberley Land Council. Anthony, hello, welcome.
1: Hello, Sandy. Hello,
0: Hi. Hey. And, gee, what did you think hearing that song there?
1: It just set me back to the 80s, and, that was a crash hit, and, I couldn't go wrong with scrap metal. We had to wait for the second album, you just loved the music. It sort of suited the Kimberley during the time.
0: It does, and it just brings the best out in us still, doesn't it?
1: And it still does, Sandy. Rehearing that coming over the air has been very special, and knowing those songs are still alive and still present today.
0: You were saying that you've heard a fair bit of scrap metal music of late. They seem to be making a comeback.
1: They are coming back, and the younger generation is picking up the music and carrying on what their fathers and uncle done. So, yeah, it's good to hear it's been kept alive.
0: Mm-hmm. And they've always been around. I've been a big fan and always playing the music. And my late nephew, who used to be in the industry as well, Russell Dan, God bless. Oh, God, used to always flog that music, something cruel at times. And it's good to see even grandchildren sharing the stage these days with them. Anthony, now that you've been re-voted in as the chairperson of the Kimberley Land Council, gee, that's what, nearly 20 years you've been there.
1: Not as long as that long, but I've been around trying to get a dinosaurs within the organisation. It's come from strength to strength, Sandy, and I'm happy for the next two more years that I've got, and maybe re-elected again. I enjoy my work.
0: We're from you, dinosaur. We're a young man. He's just also been learning the ropes quick, hard and fast yourself over the years.
1: Yeah, that's true, Sandy. Being part of the organisation from 93, so a bit over 30 years being as a director on the organisation, and it brings a lot of reward, a lot of suffering, but I enjoy it. It's been a life long project for me to be within the organization. And I've seen a lot of changes over those years and those decades, and we're going from strength to strength, and that's one thing I like about it.
0: Anthony, you remember our first conversations?
1: Yeah, Sandy, it was a bit shaky. I was not used to speaking on radio, and nowadays I'm getting more comfortable with it. But yeah, it's been a long travel.
0: It has. And, another annual general meeting of big organizations have been done and dusted, well, been and gone, shall I say, this one. Just after Kununurra at Wagabin Community. How did that go?
1: It was excellent, Sandy. We had our guests that came, our members as well. They all was there, and we had dancers, and what can more you can ask for? Just to relax and enjoy the conversation. A lot of the organizations that are presenting, and catching up with old friends and colleagues to actually see how they've been and checking on them that they're good and healthy, and but the conversation still continue.
0: So your special guest, you said you had a guest.
1: We had Minister Punch and his team from the state. We had Senator Sue Lyons from Canberra, so she made a special trip to come and visit us.
0: Okay, did they make any commitment?
1: Not at this stage, but just to have their presence and that they can answer question when question gets raised towards them. And they always there. And one person that is always there is our member for the Kimberley, Davina Deanne, so it's always wonderful to have her there.
0: Former staff member there once upon a time,
1: She was, and she enjoys it, and she's always there listening to our people within the Kimberley. So she can give back feedback. You just got to engage with her, and she's good to engage with. She's our countryman, and she works for us, for the Kimberley as our member.
0: It goes to show how far everyone's come.
1: It does, Sandy, and we had a bit of a celebration because some of our members, our staff have been with our organization for over 20 years, and we had a bit of a celebration to give them a gift that was made by my father, and just to show our appreciation that we respect them, and they've worked with the Land Council for over 20 years.
0: Okay, and who was there?
1: Michael, our payroll man, and Daniel Oates, our Land and Sea Unit manager, and Sarah Perryman. So she's our DCEO, and she's been very good to work with, and she shared the AGM with me to actually present the KLC report back to our members.
0: Okay. Wow. 20 years there I've been there. Yeah, I got a shirt from her that she designed. I'm pretty sure it was for a KLC meeting. I've got it, and it's in mint form, actually, because I just love a collection of shirts, and I think of that now, and I think, wow, gee, this is designed by the deputy CEO of the Kimberley Land Council. Well, your payroll master, well, you better look after him,
1: We have to look after him.
0: And Daniel Oates, Mr. Bard himself, well, Peninsula Land and Sea Management still?
1: He is still, and so is Michael, our payroll, Michael, been with us for a long time, and he's been a great worker, and we're good to have him making sure that we get paid every decade and week and fortnight to actually move the organization forward,
0: Excellent. I'm just thinking of Daniel Oates standing next to Julia Gillard in a gathering that happened to do with this environment, I think it was, in South America.
1: Yeah, he has, he's brought Tony Burke to the Kimberley for a lot of the decision that we had with our ranger and land management activities. But yeah, he's been awesome over those decades, and it's still good to have him with us, continuing that strong work that he has delivered.
0: Mm. And to speak of rangers, how's it going? I believe James Brown from the desert there was there. He's one of the oldest rangers around Mullen and all of that.
1: He's still going strong, and yeah, he's with the Yirrabullan Rangers and still looking after the lakes of Lake Gregory. And but yeah, it's good to see him now and then. And he was at the AGM, and yeah, and that's the place that we can actually catch up with a lot of our members, our rangers and such, to actually engage with good on conversation that they're working on country and still strongly doing that, Sandy.
0: And it was their native title handover. That was the first here in the Kimberley where the judges presided over in the desert. I remember them standing there with their wigs and gowns. It was just awesome with the big lake there in the background.
1: Yeah, it definitely was. We had about five that year with determination, and over 20 years ago. And yeah, so we had Yarrow determination 20 years ago, and they celebrated this year. But yeah, it's good to see how far we've come and how far we need to go forward in trying to strengthen our communities.
0: Mm. I also know that you've got a statement there you titled the Woggabun Statement. Can we share some of that?
1: We can, Sandy. Yeah, sure. We had talked about water, heritage and economic empowerment. It was a message that got presented from our three organization CEOs, or deputy CEOs, to this minister, Punch, towards what we see as a statement from the heart. And as much as we do a lot of statement that during the AGM, that we share that on our Facebook page to know what we're saying to the government. And so we're putting it out there that it was presented to the Minister Punch, that what we see and what we need to address within the Kimberley.
0: Okay. What was his response to that? Was there any response?
1: He received it on a day, and yeah, he yet to give a formal response in writing in the way that he's going to deal with the partnership arrangement with us. But yeah, he's accepted our statement and need to work when he does go back to government that what he need to do with all of his stuff.
0: Because fracking seems to be the biggest conversation people are concerned about at the moment, as they've discovered a whole heap more than they expected in the Beetaloo Basin around the Northern Territory there. So water concerns, environmental concerns, and all of that, I suppose, does take in the industry of mining, doesn't it?
1: It does, and as much as we got a strong voice within the Kimberley, yeah, we need to direct those questions to the right people, and we've got our Minister for the Kimberley, which is Davina Deanne, that you can raise all of those issues to her, and she can bring it to Parliament, and those ministers, even though there's a changeover with the Water Committee, Minister, that Punch will no longer be in that position. There will be another minister. As much as we've done a lot of hard work with Minister Punch, this new one would have to re-engage that process to share our concerns with water to the new minister coming on board. So, but yeah, we need to talk to government and tell government what we want out of the Kimberley. So yeah, write those letters, write all of those questions that you need to be answered on to our member.
0: So you guys feel a lot stronger coming out of the AGMs now?
1: It is. We get to understand what our members want and talk about, and ward is one of them, native title is another one. So we actually do not a lot of native title work, and we're in the process of trying to get the last remaining 2% over the line within the next few years. So they're in courts, and hopefully the judge find a decision making, come up with a decision to actually grant native title. That's the best wish that we want for traditional owners to win their recognition of country. And that'll take us to 100%. So we're getting behind these last lot of percentage of claims that need to be done. So there is a lot of work that we are doing within the community. And as all other claims that came before us, that hopefully that these last lot of 2% be winnable.
0: Yeah. It certainly wouldn't have been possible, which is why it's always an AGM that includes our peak organisation when it comes to language with the Kimberley Language Resource Centre, CALAC, Kimberley Aboriginal Law and Culture, and then there's Anja and the Young Mob, but how did it go for the other groups?
1: They get to talk about the challenges that they face and what need to be more improved. So the conversation never drops. Everyone's always talking, want the microphone to have their say within the AGM. And and that's always happened. And it makes me happy that they raise all these issues and we get to work on where that they we need to put them in. Whether it be part of the statement or not, but yeah, it's us to consider what their concerns are and that we are addressing it in some way or form.
0: So everyone came out of the fairly happy with all of what was discussed.
1: Hopefully they are. They're more aware of what's going on. And we've got up and coming meeting and... Yeah, so we at least we kept them informed of coming events, our strategy going forward that we need to continue pushing for water, heritage and economic empowerment. So it's never ending, Sandy. But yeah, there's a lot of good things in it towards making sure that we still continue to have our voice within the Kimberley to say we need this address, we need that address, on social bad behaviour that we need to address all of those. But yeah, it's never ending, and it's a work that I enjoy, Sandy.
0: It's always never ending when it comes to Indigenous politics, and excuse the expression, but it's really hard as Indigenous people because you've got to spread yourself thin like Vegemite, eh?
1: We have to, but at least we know that we've got a lot of organisations that are popping up to be in that space, to making sure that our members are looked after. And it's great to see that this new organisation has a purpose.
0: Well, I was surprised to see an organisation pop up. I only learned recently about Kimberley Empowerment. Is that an example you're talking about?
1: Yeah, it's a service that we need to help our members. I'm not familiar with that, but yeah, at least it can empower our members. And as long as there's strong leaders within that to actually drive the agenda forward, then we talked about it in our native title that we need to take care of our business and be self-determined. So yeah, the organisations, if they do get established, then they need to do the right thing.
0: Well, you've got strong shoulders. You've been at it for so many years as the chairperson, Anthony, the guidance of your leadership has served you well and the community. Thank you for coming in and spending time with us to talk more about how the AGMs went out at Wagabin Community recently.
1: Thank you, Sandy, and thank you, listeners.
0: Anthony Watson, the re-elected chairperson of the Kimberley Land Council.
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0: angry Anderson. He's bound for glory. I understand he's not too well of late either. Sandy Dan and company with you across the country by the National Indigenous Radio Service. Just checking out the tour dates for Wanam Arts Tour, which will feature a number of musicians headed by Stephen Pickram and Bart Ma from Fitzroy Crossing. Bart's been involved heavily with the WA music industry. He very much was a big part of the NANAP Music Festival earlier this year as well, and has been lucky enough to work with a creative grant in enhancing and workshopping with others, teaching his skills. There's a lady called Mary Rapp, and another chap called Dylan as well. They'll all be performing as part of this tour with all of their various skills in soundscape, and cultural acknowledgements will happen as they get further into the communities with events that'll happen on the Junba ground in Warman community, and that'll be at the art centre there. That'll be on the Monday, because that'll all start on the 13th at the Warringari Centre in Kununurra. That'll be around 5 o'clock, 5:30, as it'll be the same with the woman performance on the 14th. On the 15th, they'll be heading to Halls Creek at Pioneer Park, and then into Wonka Junka community on the Wednesday, Thursday, then at Fitzroy Crossing at the Minganlari Centre there. So keep an ear out for those performances. And here in Broome, a big night with Stephen's grandson Chase, fresh off the set of Big Spirit Country, where he was an absolute hit. Oh, what a gorgeous boy. So that's really showing and showcasing talents of the Kimberley with this tour heading around the region. So still plenty going on, like that book launch tomorrow in Derby for Edith Wright. That'll be at the Norval Gallery. That was set for 3:30. Now they're going to have it at 4:30. The book is titled The Burden and the Blessing. There's even a book launch happening here in Broome on a Friday at Magabala Books at 6 p.m. The book was all about two grandfathers, Harry Hunter and Adrian Dantwine, both European men that changed the social fabric of the Kimberley, especially on the Damper Peninsula there, where they fathered many mixed-raced children. They also exploited Badijawi people and treated them quite badly, actually. She also writes about the pearling heydays with the shipbuilding here in Broome, and a bit about the history of Broome. All from stories that's been passed on to her and what she's known, because she's been around a while. Then she also has done a lot of research. She's the type of lady that would want to check her facts. So check that one out, The Birding and The Blessing. So that's just a reminder for those of you that might want to head up to Derby and be a part of that launch at the Noble Gallery tomorrow at 4:30, or perhaps here in Broome at Magabala Books at 6 p.m. on Friday.
1: Feeling itchy? You might have scabies. That's what I am. 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Hi, I'm Sarko the Scabies Mite. 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It's mainly at nighttime when you get itchy. And guess what? When you scratch, you help spread my baby bugs all over your body. Clever, eh?
2: Nah, it's not clever, because I'm going to head straight to the clinic to get my skin checked. 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And make sure I always wash my hands and wash my body every day. We'll wash our towels and sheets and put our mattresses out in the sun. And just in case, we'll do it all over again in 7 days.
1: Gee, you're clever. Bye!
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0: Sandy Dan with you. Another reminder. There's a session at the Broome Library on Monday at 11:30 to do with taxation. It's part of the Notre Dame Taxation Clinic. You might want to get more of an idea of how to do your own taxes, because it makes sense doing it with the cost these days. Pretty expensive, so make sure you've got all of your necessary details so you can learn more about my gub and all of your tax information there. And then there's the First Nation Foundation visit happening also next week, starting on Monday. They're going to be heading to Bidjadanga, heading into Jadigin, Lumberdina and Adulan community as well. And this is going to be a huge setup with all the superannuation companies on board, ombudsmen and others, so that you can use all of the people that will be tagging along as a big network team to get all of your business done in one place. So make sure you've got all of the necessary paperwork handy. If you're in Bigger Bay, they're going to be offering bus transport to Jadigin, Lumberdina, and even one on point for you folks as well. Okay. Oh, well, have a nice day. We'll talk to you again tomorrow. Big T will be back in action at 7 a.m. And he'll be taking you through till 9 with Brekkie.

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1: 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Thank you very much. Well, you can do anything, but

Fala, deixa isso aqui, aí.

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3: 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I'm from the Gomeroi Nation of Northern New South Wales, Southwest Queensland. 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

0: Hello, I'm Adam Evans with the NIRS News. The Stolen Generations are not just a piece of history. Survivors and their families are still feeling the impact today. That's what the Healing Foundation Chair Steve Larkin says. A new report commissioned by the Foundation shows survivors of forced removal policies face significant poorer health outcomes than other Australians. Mr. Larkin says they urgently need better access to culturally safe aged care and support services. Survivors are almost three times as likely to have a severe disability and twice as likely to be hospitalised in the past year compared to other Indigenous Australians. The report also found descendants are facing higher rates of psychological distress and financial hardship. About half of all Indigenous Australians over the age of 18 are descendants from Stolen Generation survivors. A leading integrity expert says the public has a right to know about the family ties involved in one of the Northern Territory's biggest infrastructure deals. Anthony Wheely from the Centre of Public Integrity says NT Deputy Chief Minister Gerard Malley should have disclosed that his sister-in-law works for Beetaloo Digital, the company behind a proposed $40 billion data centre. The deal announced in July gave the gas company exclusive rights to 185 hectares of government land. Mr. Malley says he's made all the required declarations under the Ministerial Code of Conduct, but hasn't disclosed how he did it or when. Mr. Wheely says it's the perception of a conflict of interest that does the damage, even if no rules were technically broken. A parliamentary inquiry into dingo and wild dog management in New South Wales begins today. It's so far received about 400 submissions. Graziers, traditional owners and conservationists are deeply divided on how the animals should be treated. Yugambeh Munadjali traditional owner Lionel Curry says Australia should be ashamed of its treatment of dingoes. He spent decades working on the state's wild dog baiting program before walking away. Farmers have a different opinion. One says he lost about $60,000 worth of sheep to dingoes over a five-year period. He also spent $500,000 on fences to keep them out. More than 100 delegates are in Gimoy, Cairns today for the start of a national Indigenous media conference. Converge 2026 brings together Indigenous radio, journalists and media practitioners from across the country. Topics on the agenda this week include the future of Indigenous journalism, digitising audio collections and radiocraft workshops. Indigenous rights campaigner and academic professor Henrietta Marie Formile AM will give a keynote address on Thursday. The conference is being co-hosted by Bumabibra Media. We'll have more coming up next.
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0: An exhibition has opened at the National Motor Racing Museum in Bathurst, marking two decades since Peter Brock's death. The racing icon was killed in a crash during a rally event near Perth in 2006 at the age of 61. Museum coordinator Brad Owen says Brock is still probably the best known name in Australian motorsport history. Brock won the Bathurst 1000 a record 9 times and famously drove for Holden across more than 3 decades, becoming one of the sport's biggest household names. Even now, his sporting rivals say his skills behind the wheel defied belief. Now for a look at capital city weather around the country. A shower or two for Maganja and Brisbane with a top of 25. 19 and possible shower on Gadigal Country, Sydney, while it's 18 and sunny on Ngunnawal Gambri Country, Canberra. 16 and sunny in Nam, Melbourne. And a late shower for Nipaluna Hobart with a max of 17. A top of 18 and partly cloudy in Tundanya, Adelaide. Partly cloudy and 22 degrees in Bawley, Perth, and mostly sunny in Garamilla, Darwin, with a top of 33. If you have any stories that you'd like to share with us, you can send us an email to news@nirs.org.au. That's news@nirs.org.au.

0: 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Stick
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2: Great to be joining you for the drive home here on Triple A Murray Country. How's everybody doing?
3: What a beautiful Tuesday it is. Well, it has turned out nice now. I mean, it was a bit cloudy and we got a couple of, I wouldn't say showers, they're probably sprinkles.
2: You got sprinkles?
3: Very early this morning, yeah.
2: I didn't hear anything.
3: Yeah. Oh, well, depends where you are. You're on the water. Yeah, you normally get it on
2: sleep,
3: the water.
2: Couldn't sleep for the sound of the waves.
3: Did you fish last night?
2: Yeah, I did. I got you a brim. I had to feed too.
3: Oh.
2: I got dinner.
3: Wow.
2: Yeah, yeah.
3: You're really living like Bear Grylls.
2: You got to. I wasn't even going to talk about that today.
3: Alone Redlands.
2: It's out there.
3: You, this is you. It's Clay all by himself.
2: I'm only drinking water, though. I won't go as far as old Grylsy.
3: Oh, no, no, no, no. It's sterile, though.
2: Anyway.
3: Just think it's like solo. It's not a bit flat.
2: He carries around a dehydrated packet of it, I bet.
3: Does he? Oh, he probably would.
2: Oh, just adds it to fresh puddles of water in the wild. Anyway, before we go any further into the show, we acknowledge the traditional custodians of the lands of which we're broadcasting from and to. Pay our respects to elders past and present, and also acknowledge the continuing sovereignty of all First Nations peoples and mobs right across the lands. Joe Geyer coming up, Ricky Van Shelton, Christine Arnoux, and King Stingray. But no fixed address will start us off for today's show.
3: Excellent.
2: Welcome.

0: Get Me Out, King Stingray, the Wolf Brothers before that, No Fixed Address with Stand Up. We've got Christine Arnoux coming up next with My Island Home.
1: A woman has been buried in a coffin made from mushrooms. In a fascinating story I read this morning, she was in New South Wales. This is an eco-friendly first for Australia. Caroline, aged in her 70s, which is a bit concerning for me because I too...
0: just turned 70.
1: Aged in my 70s. She was laid to rest on Friday. The mushroom coffin was created by the Dutch company Loop Biotech, grown from fungi and hemp fibres. Interesting. Fascinating. It's grown in mould in a climate-controlled room. Takes just a week to fully form. That's amazing. And once buried, it takes about 45 days to become part of the soil.
0: Wow.
1: And the process is akin to composting, as the body and coffin gently biodegrade and transform into nutrient-rich soil in far less time than a traditional wooden casket, which can take up to 50 years to break down. So a lot of people are, you know, thinking about eco-burials. About 70% of Australians choose to be cremated. The emissions from a typical cremation are estimated to be about 125 kilograms of carbon dioxide, which is a hell of a bloody carbon footprint, isn't it?
0: Of course. We're all made of carbon.
1: Yeah. Options such as alkaline hydrolysis, which is a cremation-like process that uses water instead of fire, natural burials with embalming, without embalming, I should say, and even shallow burials become available in Australia. A natural burial uses a cardboard coffin. My mate Gibbo had a cardboard coffin.
0: Really?
1: Yeah, he did. Yeah, with rope handles. Emits less than 10 kilograms of carbon dioxide, which is like nearly a tenth.
0: You think about your footprint while you're alive, not when you're gone.
1: Yeah, right? And it makes, you know, a lot of people just thinking that, you know, come from Earth, go back to Earth and then become part of the cycle of life again. It's quite, you know, interesting. But the first for a mushroom coffin, it's interesting. I probably would offer some of this. I can't be cremated because, similar to Catholics, radio hosts risk eternal damnation if they're cremated. It's a religious thing. For most people, that's going to hell. But for us radio people, that's going to work at breakfast on 4BC. So I can't. I'm not going to risk that at all.
0: You've already been there, mate.
1: I have, mate, and I know what it's like. Not many people have come back from hell.
2: Hot, hot, hot.
1: All right, hot. So there's no way I'm going back. I've got a second chance. What's the movie where they get sent back to Earth? That's me. Went to hell and then they said, look, you're a bit early. Go back. And if you change your life, you'll never come back here again. I said, I'm not coming back here.

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0: Australian for a Broken Heart, The Flood, Ricky Van Shelton before that, From a Jack to a King, and Christine Arnoux with My Island Home. We have two tickets to give away.
1: We do. It's part of the Brisbane Festival.
0: It is. For the 2 p.m. show for Thursday afternoon, it's at the Magic Mirrors Spiegel Tent.
2: The Magic Mirrors Spiegel Tent.
0: Afternoon show. That's not
2: it's
0: bad for
2: magic.
0: Thursday. If you want a double pass to Are You Lonesome Tonight?
1: Yes, it's a very interesting show, isn't it?
0: Give us the rundown.
1: It's a it's a celebration of country music and opera featuring arias and songs by Puccini and Verdi, because, you know, they're opera composers, but as well as Slim Dusty, Troy Cassadaly, whom you might know, Dolly Parton and more. So all part young Australian singers performing the songs and arias by those artists. It's an amazing mix of opera and country music, so it sounds fascinating.
0: I've never heard of it.
1: Put on by Queensland Opera, yeah.
0: I think it's a once in a blue moon.
1: Yeah. Apparently, it's gone off. It's one of the most successful regional tours by Opera Queensland in its 40-year history.
0: Oh wow!
1: So they've already toured it, in regional areas, and it's.
0: They took Opera Slim Dusty songs out to where Slim Dusty used to play, and it's the most popular thing that's happened to the opera fans.
1: Oh, to have a beer with Duncan.
0: Oh, come on.
1: It would be something like that, wouldn't
0: you
1: it?
0: You don't want to miss it. 3892-0188 to take out the double pass that we have on offer right now for the Magic Mirror Spiegel Tent over at 2 p.m. at South Bank.
1: Yes, it's supposed to be awesome, really, honestly. Yeah.
0: Should be good. 3892-0188. Call us up if you'd like to take this double pass out.

0: It's time for the AAA Murray Country Trump Update. Trump Day.
1: Well, U.S. President Donald Trump has bizarrely praised Germany's far-right political party, AfD, for its historic win in German elections on the weekend. His endorsement comes just a week after Pauline Hanson's One Nation used a lot of Trump policies to win a seat in the Western Australian Parliament.
0: Well, it's just great seeing all these far-right parties winning around the world. Last week it was my friend Pauline Hanson, or Sid Crome as I call her, because you canna hand a man a grander ranga. Now it's Germany going far-right. Some say back to the days of Hitler. People say I'm like Hitler, but no way I could write a book. Anyway, Hitler was an interesting guy. Apparently he played a great game of golf. I heard he only took one shot to get out of a bunker in Berlin. Pretty skillful.
1: Yeah, amazing, isn't it? Yeah, I didn't even knew that either.

0: Jaden Kitchener Waters there. Dan Sultan before that and the Blackwood Brothers. We're driving you home this afternoon. It is the drive show and coming up, what are we doing? Are you looking at me?
1: Oh.
0: And skydivers. And Stardust is coming up too.
1: Oh, lots there. I'm doing a you say goodbye and I don't say hello.
0: Sounds good. Old Crow Medicine Show coming up next. Goodbye, booze. You're on Triple A Murray Country.

0: Hello, I'm Adam Evans with the NIRS News. The Stolen Generations are not just a piece of history. Survivors and their families are still feeling the impact today. That's what the Healing Foundation Chair Steve Larkin says. A new report commissioned by the Foundation shows survivors of forced removal policies face significant poorer health outcomes than other Australians. Mr. Larkin says they urgently need better access to culturally safe aged care and support services. Survivors are almost three times as likely to have a severe disability and twice as likely to be hospitalised in the past year compared to other Indigenous Australians. The report also found descendants are facing higher rates of psychological distress and financial hardship. About half of all Indigenous Australians over the age of 18 are descendants from Stolen Generation survivors. A leading integrity expert says the public has a right to know about the family ties involved in one of the Northern Territory's biggest infrastructure deals. Anthony Wheely from the Centre of Public Integrity says NT Deputy Chief Minister Gerard Malley should have disclosed that his sister-in-law works for Beetaloo Digital, the company behind a proposed $40 billion data centre. The deal announced in July gave the gas company exclusive rights to 185 hectares of government land. Mr. Malley says he's made all the required declarations under the Ministerial Code of Conduct, but hasn't disclosed how he did it or when. Mr. Wheely says it's the perception of a conflict of interest that does the damage, even if no rules were technically broken. A parliamentary inquiry into dingo and wild dog management in New South Wales begins today. It's so far received about 400 submissions. Graziers, traditional owners and conservationists are deeply divided on how the animals should be treated. Yugambeh Munajali traditional owner Lionel Curry says Australia should be ashamed of its treatment of dingoes. He spent decades working on the state's wild dog baiting program before walking away. Farmers have a different opinion. One says he lost about $60,000 worth of sheep to dingoes over a five-year period. He also spent $500,000 on fences to keep them out. More than 100 delegates are in Gimoy, Cairns today for the start of a national Indigenous media conference. Converge 2026 brings together Indigenous radio, journalists and media practitioners from across the country. 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Indigenous rights campaigner and academic professor Henrietta Marie Fourmile AM will give a keynote address on Thursday. The conference is being co-hosted by Bumabibra Media. We'll have more coming up next.
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0: An exhibition has opened at the National Motor Racing Museum in Bathurst, marking two decades since Peter Brock's death. The racing icon was killed in a crash during a rally event near Perth in 2006 at the age of 61. Museum coordinator Brad Owen says Brock is still probably the best known name in Australian motorsport history. Brock won the Bathurst 1000 a record 9 times and famously drove for Holden across more than 3 decades, becoming one of the sport's biggest household names. Even now, his sporting rivals say his skills behind the wheel defied belief. Now for a look at capital city weather around the country. A shower or two for Maganja and Brisbane with a top of 25. 19 and possible shower on Gadigal Country, Sydney, while it's 18 and sunny on Ngunnawal Gambri Country, Canberra. 16 and sunny in Nam, Melbourne. And a late shower for Nipaluna Hobart with a max of 17. A top of 18 and partly cloudy in Tundanya, Adelaide. Partly cloudy and 22 degrees in Borley, Perth, and mostly sunny in Garamilla, Darwin, with a top of 33. If you have any stories that you'd like to share with us, you can send us an email to news@nirs.org.au. That's news@nirs.org.au.
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3: 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We've got skydivers coming up. What are you doing in this hour?
4: You say goodbye and I don't say hello.
3: Sounds good. Charlie Pride is on the way. Jimmy Little as well. Archie Roach coming up next with Beggar Man, starting it off for the second hour here on the Drive Show.

0: Wide Open Road, Jimmy Little. Ella Jones before that with London and Archie Roach with Beggar Man, driving you home this afternoon. Have you ever noticed that there's no such thing as like a parachute shop?
1: A parachute shop?
0: Yeah, have
1: you ever just seen, go in and buy a parachute?
0: Yeah, have you seen it? You know, like skydiving's a thing and a hobby and...
1: Yeah, well, I never thought about it.
0: Have you never seen one?
1: No.
0: Have you never seen on sale
1: parachutes? No.
0: What's the go there? Is it too? Is it too like too much of an acquired taste, or is it such a one-off purchase?
1: Well, I don't know. Would you have your own? Would you not get one supplied if you?
0: If you if you're jumping out of a plane,
1: yeah.
0: I'm not too sure.
1: I don't know.
0: I just imagine like what it would be like having like going into one,
1: having a parachute shop.
0: Yeah. And like you look at the wall, and there's like 50 parachutes there, and like none of them have a price tag, and then the you know, the parachute shop owner comes up to you like, can I help you?
1: Oh, okay.
0: You know what I mean?
1: Mm.
0: And you go, yeah, I'm looking to buy my first parachute. And then they say, price range?
1: Yeah.
0: And that's where they get you, see, because you're trying to find a figure between a backpack with a big tarp and some rope and two handles and your life. That's your price range.
1: Yeah, that's right. So you want to make sure you, you know, you get what you...
0: That's when most people walk out of the parachute shop.
1: Yeah. Yeah. Well, you're assuming everything that they sell you is, you know, it was safe and would work.
0: Yeah, what's it? What's an entry level parachute compared to the parachute deluxe. Pro?
1: Yeah, the parachute pro.
0: The Viper.
1: You know what I mean? They're trying to upsell you a parachute.
0: Yeah, yeah. That's right.
1: Could be like...
0: This one, you can wear your shins through your head. That's entry level.
1: Oh, well, it's fascinating now because this is something I've never given any thought to. Is this somewhere there's a BCFP? Parachute. You would imagine. That's the first place I would go to, like someone like Anaconda or something.
0: I'd go to Parachutes R Us.
1: Parachutes R Us, yeah. Just parachutes. Well, it's thinking, you know, it's worth thinking about, isn't it?

0: North Mississippi All-Stars there, Triple A Murray Country, Ted Wilkes before that, and Chris Stapleton for The Drive Show, and a great Charlie Pride song coming up next.
1: Well, you're talking about parachutes. It's something, you know, I wouldn't have, you know, given much thought to. And I wouldn't have given much thought to this. The greeting hello is apparently being phased out. It's under threat. People aren't using it anymore. The word apparently, I thought it was like hundreds of years old, but it came into mass use after the invention of the telephone by Alexander Graham Bell, when people decided that a standardised greeting needed to be invented. So people used the word hello when they answered the phone. They said, well, this is back in 1876.
0: When my mates call me, I go, what?
1: Yeah, that's exactly right.
0: It's funny though, you know, like being rude like that is funny.
1: That's
0: the comedy of it.
1: Yeah.
0: But that's classic. Hello, I don't think I've ever said it even to a person in the street. I think, how's it going is probably what I say first.
1: There you go.
0: How you going?
1: Yeah. Before the phone, people said good morning, good afternoon. But the telephone, because there was no sort of time zone, that was when that greeting came into mass use. But now with the rapid advance of tech, less people say hello anymore because everyone has a smartphone. Most people have caller ID, and why would you say hello when you know who's on the other end of the line? Like, you know, if you see the name, you don't go, hello, you go, Chrissy, mate, what's up? See, you'd use the name.
0: How's it going, mate?
1: How's it going, mate?
0: That's it.
1: That's it, because you know who it is. The New York Times has reported that Gen Zers, that is those born between 1997 and 2012,
0: yep. Sup, dog.
1: See, I'm here. Now prefer to answer the phone with hi,
0: nah,
1: what's up, or yeah,
0: yo.
1: Yo. There you go.
0: Everyone's different, though. That's like, everyone.
1: Yeah. But it's interesting, isn't it? And 40% of 18 to 24-year-olds don't feel it's appropriate to use any greeting at all.
0: What? They just go into conversation.
1: Just go into conversation, yeah.
0: How's
1: so you
0: work?
1: Ring your mother and she answers, you go, yeah, look, I'm coming home early. Can you have my dinner on the table? Like, it just gets straight into what's on your mind rather than, you know, waste time with little greetings.
0: Probably starts with oi.
1: And the other reason people aren't saying it now is because of scammers, because apparently scammers can replicate your voice with AI cloning and they use it to, you know, start your scam. So when they ring you, when you answer, you say hello or whatever, that activates the, you know, the technology on the you know, the software on the other end. So if you call by an unidentified number, the best advice is to remain silent until you're sure that it's a human on the other side of the line, because a bot, as soon as you say something, the bot then activates. So, and I've done that before. Like, you'll get a call from an unknown number, you pick it up and there's silence. And then sometimes you might say, hello? And they go, oh! Hello, Ian. When? And then they go off with a scam. So, I mean, could save you a whole lot of trouble by staying silent.
0: You gotta watch it.
1: Yeah. So, you know, you say,
0: hey.
1: Hey?
0: Or whatever. Yeah, well, no, I do something different every time.
1: Yeah. Well, there you go. Mix it up.
0: Yeah.
1: Yeah. But the word hello as a greeting is apparently on its way out.

0: It's Raw Express, Rodeo Road. Tom Mack before that with Brave and Charlie Pride. Afraid of losing you again. This is The Drive Show, and the other day I went out for a bike ride, took the chopper out. It was good. I don't have an actual chopper.
1: No.
0: I've just got a bicycle that's got, you know.
1: This is the one you bought down the coast?
0: Yeah.
1: Hmm.
0: I overfilled the front tyre the other night.
1: Oh.
0: Didn't realise that, you know, I used a bump tyre and I didn't really check the PSI. I just thought, yeah, I'll just keep going. And then at about 12 o'clock at night I heard this bang. I was like, what is that? And I went up and checked the garage, and then there it was. It was the front tyre. I'd pumped up too much and it exploded.
1: What, just by itself, randomly?
0: Yep. I mean, it's got some age on it, that old thing. So I got a spare wheel, like, and a spare tyre, and everything came with the bike, which has saved my life. So I chucked that on there, went for a ride, and then this magpie was eyeing me off.
1: Ah.
0: And you know how it's just sort of, we've cracked spring.
1: Mm.
0: So I'm looking at him, he's looking at me, and we've had this moment of like, is he going to do it?
1: Yeah.
0: Is he going to? And he was sort of shaping up to sort of do a dive and a swoop.
1: Hmm.
0: But we know, he didn't end up swooping at all, but we know, you know, spring's in action.
1: Yes.
0: Now, so we got to be
1: not too far away.
0: Got to keep our guard up. Have you had any?
1: No, not even touch wood? Inkling, no.
0: And I mean, over the years we've spoken about it, apparently, like, talking to the magpie and acknowledging it and actually saying something to it that's nice and saying, "How you going, mate?" That's enough to make him go, "Oh, no, he's cool.
1: He's all right, yeah." But you don't always get that
0: fear,
1: chance.
0: But if it's fear, they smell it.
1: Yeah, they do. Well, I don't need that smell it coming a mile away. You know, and for the fact that I've been attacked so many times before, and they have that memory, you know, whatever I did or someone who looked like me, that bloke from Bloody Country Practice,
0: you know,
1: 40 years ago has done something to a magpie, and now the whole magpie population in Australia thinks it's me.
0: Anyway, keep your eyes peeled.
1: Yeah.
0: They could be around if you're going for a bike ride.
1: Yeah.
2: Well, I love the Lone Ranger. I love that Dennis Law. Him and George Best. He sure knew how to kick a ball.

I know more than one thing, but not more than two or three. And I'll tell you if you'll listen, and I'll tell you for free. It's no life being a cowboy and eating all them beans. Coffee's cold and the herd is gone, and all you've got's your dreams. You can always put your spurs back on, but save them for Halloween. You're better off heading north, or somewhere you've never been.

0: Up on a lorry there. Jittera. We had Colin Hay before that. Are you looking at me? That was me talking to that magpie.
1: Yeah.
0: You looking at me?
1: Looking at me. Looking at you.
0: And he was propping himself up, ready for a swoop.
1: Mm.
0: I thought, yeah, spring's in the air. I know it, boy.
1: Could be just like a, you know, a dry run for when the season really gets underway.
0: Oh, yeah. The just, old F111. Yeah. Jump and burn.
1: Yeah. Just to go through a practice run. Yeah.
0: River fire.
1: River fire.
0: Oh, man. Hey, George Jones, coming up next, She Thinks I Still Care. What are you doing the next hour, bro?
1: Aussie Ween and Matt Mells.
0: Matt Mells. Power Hour coming up, so do stay tuned here on Triple Eight Murray Country.

0: Hello, I'm Adam Evans with the NIRS News. The Stolen Generations are not just a piece of history. Survivors and their families are still feeling the impact today. That's what the Healing Foundation Chair Steve Larkin says. A new report commissioned by the Foundation shows survivors of forced removal policies face significant poorer health outcomes than other Australians. Mr. Larkin says they urgently need better access to culturally safe aged care and support services. Survivors are almost three times as likely to have a severe disability and twice as likely to be hospitalised in the past year compared to other Indigenous Australians. The report also found descendants are facing higher rates of psychological distress and financial hardship. About half of all Indigenous Australians over the age of 18 are descendants from Stolen Generation survivors. A leading integrity expert says the public has a right to know about the family ties involved in one of the Northern Territory's biggest infrastructure deals. Anthony Whealy from the Centre of Public Integrity says NT Deputy Chief Minister Gerard Malley should have disclosed that his sister-in-law works for Beetaloo Digital, the company behind a proposed $40 billion data centre. The deal announced in July gave the gas company exclusive rights to 185 hectares of government land. Mr. Malley says he's made all the required declarations under the Ministerial Code of Conduct, but hasn't disclosed how he did it or when. Mr. Whealy says it's the perception of a conflict of interest that does the damage, even if no rules were technically broken. A parliamentary inquiry into dingo and wild dog management in New South Wales begins today. It's so far received about 400 submissions. Graziers, traditional owners and conservationists are deeply divided on how the animals should be treated. Yugambeh Munajali traditional owner Lionel Curry says Australia should be ashamed of its treatment of dingoes. He spent decades working on the state's wild dog baiting program before walking away. Farmers have a different opinion. One says he lost about $60,000 worth of sheep to dingoes over a five-year period. He also spent $500,000 on fences to keep them out. More than 100 delegates are in Gimoy, Cairns today for the start of a national Indigenous media conference. Converge 2026 brings together Indigenous radio, journalists and media practitioners from across the country. 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We'll have more coming up next.
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0: An exhibition has opened at the National Motor Racing Museum in Bathurst, marking two decades since Peter Brock's death. The racing icon was killed in a crash during a rally event near Perth in 2006 at the age of 61. Museum coordinator Brad Owen says Brock is still probably the best known name in Australian motorsport history. Brock won the Bathurst 1000 a record 9 times and famously drove for Holden across more than 3 decades, becoming one of the sport's biggest household names. Even now, his sporting rivals say his skills behind the wheel defied belief. Now for a look at capital city weather around the country. A shower or two for Maganja and Brisbane with a top of 25. 19 and possible shower on Gadigal Country, Sydney, while it's 18 and sunny on Ngunnawal Gambri Country, Canberra. 16 and sunny in Nam, Melbourne. And a late shower for Nipaluna Hobart with a max of 17. A top of 18 and partly cloudy in Tundanya, Adelaide. Partly cloudy and 22 degrees in Borley, Perth, and mostly sunny in Garamilla, Darwin, with a top of 33. If you have any stories that you'd like to share with us, you can send us an email to news@nirs.org.au. That's news@nirs.org.au.
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6: What are you doing in this hour, bro?
7: Aussie Ween and that Mel's.
6: Sounds good. A bucket chat also in this hour, Little Big Town, and stay tuned for after this hour because when our show ends, it's Tuesday.
0: Yeah.
6: And that means bluegrass.
7: Blue and grass.
6: 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Creedence Clearwater Revival, starting off this hour with Up Around the Bend. Welcome to the Power Hour here on Triple A Murray Country.

0: Bailey Jensen, Wild as the Wind, Our Generation by Yothu Indy, and Creedence Clearwater Revival.
1: Revival, yes. You should pronounce it like that. You should do that with all the artists.
0: I'll do it.
1: Just
0: whole
1: do it phonetically.
0: Day. Final hour on Thursday, I'll do every single artist wrong.
1: Yeah.
0: Read them out wrong.
1: Just something to do.
0: Revival. That's just a great, it's a great slip.
1: Yeah, just, yeah. Well, it's been done like, you know, people have pronounced In Excess Inks, haven't they? Someone's done it.
0: Someone has done it.
1: Yeah. You're going to love this. New Ozzy Osbourne's Walkthrough Haunted House Attraction at Halloween Horror Nights.
0: Yeah.
1: Universal Studios in Orlando and Hollywood. They've opened this new attraction ahead of Halloween 2026. Ozzy Osbourne's Prince of Darkness.
0: Wow.
1: Walkthrough tour. The legend, they describe the legend of Ozzy Osbourne lives as you board the crazy train through a killer set list of your beloved metal hits, including tracks like Iron Man. Each needle drop comes to life, making you come face to face with the Prince of Darkness's musical alter egos, like the Mad Doctor from 1983's Bark at the Moon. I had a look at the attractions. They're a bit crap. You know that wax figure that did your dad?
0: Yeah. This, I wish it had animatronics in it. Dad. Oh, that'd be scary.
1: Yeah, wouldn't it be good if he could, like, just stand there and people go past and all of a sudden he goes,
0: yeah.
1: Well, this is what
0: I'd love the eyes to move just a little bit really fast.
1: Yes.
0: Just off to the side.
1: That would really scare the hell out of you. Well, it does a pretty good job of scaring you just as it is.
0: Yeah,
1: There's also a larger-than-life encounter with a giant bat that apparently does the opposite to what Ozzy did. Well, it wheels Ozzy's head around, which is sort of a take on, you know, when he sort of bit the head off the bat. So the bat gets its revenge in this year. Back in his Diary of a Madman tour days when he did that with the bat. I think he did something with the dove too, didn't he?
0: Yeah.
1: But that's all, you know, we don't know. That's,
0: we don't know if the dove's real. No, we know that the bat's real. He had to get shots after the bat.
1: Yeah, yeah, definitely.
0: Get all these tetanus and rabies shots and stuff.
1: Yeah, they'd love to do that to you, the bats. Mm. Anyway, that's – and I had, as I say, I had a look, and some of them, they're not bad, but, you know, it's a little bit dinky.
0: Yeah.
1: You know, it's sort of like the crazy – the ghost train ride at the Ecker, you know.
0: Yeah. Ghost train vibes.
1: Yeah. It's a bit like that. It's a bit like that. But, you know, if you're a fan, it'd be good for,
0: it's worth it,
1: for Halloween. Yeah. So if you're going to Orlando or over to Los Angeles, check it out.

0: What is greatness?
1: It's doing what makes you feel proud. What feels right for right now.
0: When you can study hands-on, all in, practical, professional,
1: personal. 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Find supportive teachers who are there for you at TAFE Queensland. Make great happen. RTO 0275.
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0: Brian Spence, Hotel Amarillo. A bucket chart before that with Desert Highway and Wild Horses, Little Big Town. We have a new Paul Kelly song
1: this
0: coming up.
1: Very
0: next,
1: exciting.
0: But it's not a new song. It's a cover of a classic. He's done his own sort of thing at the start of this song as well. It doesn't start like your traditional version of this song. I can't wait to listen to it. It's a song that we've played before, even on our One More for the Roads.
1: Yes.
0: We played the Mel Haggard version of this song. And we love the album, the track name, you know, album version by Willie Nelson
1: yeah.
0: as well. But coming up next, a new one by Paul Kelly, Stardust, here on Triple A Murray Country.

0: Down Under, Narwhalik there, Triple A Murray Country, the Statler Brothers before that, and Caroline Spence. We also had Paul Kelly with Stardust.
1: I really liked it.
0: Good version, hey, by Uncle Paul.
1: Yeah, just nice and quiet and thoughtful.
0: Yeah.
1: Yeah, beautifully sung.
0: Fantastic.
1: Hmm. That's off his, so he's got an extended version of his 70 album, a deluxe edition, I think.
0: Yeah.
1: It's on.
0: It's just dropped, actually, last week during Big Sound.
1: Yeah, because he released the album last year, so he's done it as like a bonus bit of it. Yeah.
0: Yeah, that's the way.
1: Hmm. Now, 20 of Mel Brooks' favourite films of the past 100 years are going to be screened this month in Los Angeles as part of a film series the 100-year-old comedian has curated himself.
0: True.
1: So it's organised in honour of his 100th birthday, which he celebrated back in June this year.
0: Mm-hmm.
1: So his top 20 films.
0: All the classics.
1: All the classics. Well, City Lights, 1931, that's a good film.
0: Mm-hmm.
1: Top Hat. Fred Astaire, Night of the Opera of the Marx Brothers. That is a classic. None of his films. He couldn't choose his own films.
0: Ah, cool.
1: So, yeah. Otherwise, it would just all be his films, wouldn't they?
0: They'd all just be like Dracula and stuff.
1: Right? Yeah.
0: Dracula 1 to 100.
1: Exactly right. Grapes of Wrath. Broadway Melody of 1940. A lot of old films. Double Indemnity. That's a cracker. Shane. Great Western, Psycho or Psycho.
0: Yeah, I was waiting for it, Hitchcock film.
1: Yep. The 12 Chairs, The Elephant Man. That is an amazing film, David Lynch. This is Spinal Tap.
0: Mm-hmm.
1: That made it in there. Down and Out in Beverly Hills, which is an unusual pick. And When Harry Met Sally, so a couple of good rom-coms in there. Dances with Wolves. I thought that was far too long, Kevin Costner, you know. Didn't think that one. Schindler's List, yes, I agree with that one. Ed Wood. Johnny Depp, he played...
0: Ed Wood Scissorhands.
1: No, not Ed Wood Scissorhands.
0: Oh, sorry, my bad.
1: Ed Wood, it's a film about one of Hollywood's worst actors. He made these terrible films.
0: Oh, yeah.
1: But Johnny Depp plays him. It's amazing. And Jojo Rabbit.
0: Oh, wow.
1: Which is one of Taika Waititi's films.
0: There you go.
1: New Zealand film. Yeah, so it's interesting, isn't it? So, as I say, he turned 100 last year. My mum turns 100. Shortly, so I might get her to, you know, start on her
0: chuck
1: list.
0: Chuck the list together. We want to see it.
1: Yeah, we want to see my mum's, you know, top 20 films. start now.

0: Zach Top with guitarist Triple A Murray Country, South Summit before that with Pretty Love. Guess what's coming up next?
1: It's Tuesday.
0: It's Tuesday, and that means Bluegrass Day.
1: Bluegrass Tuesday, yeah.
0: Who we got coming up? Let's have a look.
1: Give us a heads up.
0: What's... Oh, the Leuven Brothers are starting it off.
1: Mm-hmm.
0: Alison Krauss, obviously.
1: Mm-hmm.
0: The Grascals, Alan Jackson and Zach Brown. That's just to name a few. You got Casey Chambers in there as well.
1: Oh, excellent.
0: Yeah, no, I'm not going to give them all away. That sounds like a good hour coming up. Seeing us out today, though.
1: Don't oversell it, though, because, you know, I mean, ours is...
0: I mean, it's crap. Don't listen to it. It's crap.
1: Well, don't undersell it by the same token.
0: It's a severely average...
1: it's as good as what you've been getting for the last 3 hours. Let's put it that way.
0: Cold Chisel is coming up next. If you've got a driver ahead of you on the road, stay safe. If you're already home.
1: Mad Dog.
0: Mad Dog. Here's Cold Chisel as promised before, and we'll see you tomorrow from 3 p.m.

I was hanging out in Sydney, but I was going down. Done too many parties, my money was running out. Then I met an old man who lived all alone. He had two dogs for company, that's all.

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It's known to tear retinas in a single gleam. Shut the up when you hear his love talking.

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1: This is the Yirrawala Karawai program. This program is about the First Nation LGBT plus SB community having a voice. Their mental health and well-being in navigating around one sexuality. We chat about different subjects. Violence, domestic, health relationships, switch coding, labels, racism, music, culture and more. 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
2: And welcome to Yirrawala Karawai. Sister Soul, a.k.a. Jodie Eggleys, I'm your host this evening for the next hour. Some deadly disco mix tonight. 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

0: Ayupla. Mipla everyone, you got something you can make him for keep Mipla and the community safe. You got all kind way for no case HIV, was to use the condom and no share them needle you use them. If you pig it for use the condom, or if them break, or if you share a needle, you know same, you still got time for protect yourself. You can get a PEP. Or post-exposure prophylaxis, a medicine you take him every day for 1 month after you think you might been case HIV. If you quick one go and get a PEP, him go stop HIV from spreading the body blue you. The PEP go work more good if you start him early part. More better you start him inside 24 hours, but you must start him before 3 days after you think you might been get a HIV. You can get a PEP from them emergency department where them public hospital, them sex health clinic and some doctor. If you think you've been case HIV when them another place is shut, then emergency department is the best place for go and a quick one start PEP. So if you think you might been case HIV, you know same, straightway go and get a PEP. Talk with Dr. Blue but one of them different thing you can make him about PEP. You can get a fact sheet and a more information about PEP and a way you can get them from usmobandhiv.org.au and a more information about HIV.
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one ticket, please. Lord have mercy, everybody's here. Hey, what's going on, man? Yeah, she's at home. Yeah, she's at home. Yeah, she's at home.

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This is your program. LGBTIQ plus sister girls and brother boys. 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
1: Yes, Connor man.
0: We're here in community to see how effective our education program on STIs is with our mob.
1: Hey, Sissy, how did you deal with your STI?
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0: Come on, you kids, get off of school.
1: Do we have to?
0: Yeah, your uniforms are ironed. I've made your lunch, so up and at 'em.
1: But it's raining. Other kids don't go.
0: I don't care about other kids. I believe in you. I send you to school every day because I know you can make something of your life. So get up or there'll be no telly tonight.
1: Okay, Mum.
0: Good kids. You'll thank me later when you're older.
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gifts were bestowed by the ancient mystics. One was the gift of visions. Two was the gift of love. Three was the gift of wisdom. Four was the gift of imagination. Five was the gift of compassion. Six was the gift of healing. Seven was the gift of birth.

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The lemmings worshipped at the feet of the conjurers and prayed before the icons and idols of their own enslavement and were flooded and drowned in the water.

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My mob are Quandamooka people, Waka Waka people, and the Goa Koa people. And you're listening to Deadly Murray Country here.

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1: He comes from Silver Spoon, Golden Rule, private school, never miss Sunday church.

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And she said, Murray Country on Triple A.

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1: Lena Levi, aka Bibi Lena.
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0: Hello, I'm Adam Evans with the NIRS News. The New South Wales government is being urged to reset its engagement on closing the gap following a breakdown in talks with the New South Wales Aboriginal Land Council. The Land Council has withdrawn from discussions about the Closing the Gap framework and governance arrangements, saying the New South Wales government has failed to build a genuine partnership. Sharif Deem is the co-chair of the New South Wales Coalition of Aboriginal Peak Organisations. He says governments need to engage with Indigenous organisations and communities.
1: It's an opportunity to lean into the Closing the Gap agreement and really have a hard look at what we can do over the next 4 to 5 years within the Closing the Gap

0: framework and the work that we're doing to make sure that outcomes are realised in community.
1: This is a new era. That's the message from Emma Mason about the federal government's proposed digital duty of care, which will give Australians control over their social media algorithms. Her daughter, Tilly, took her own life after being bullied on social media in February 2022. The changes will mean that people will be able to opt out of the algorithm's recommended content and only see friends and creators they want to follow. Ms. Mason has welcomed the announcement.
2: This is a new era. This is a time in which digital duty of care now means that there is not just social media restrictions, but looking at all technology and protecting, because this is what it's about. I want you all to think not about government control, as the Prime Minister once said to me, it's not, it's government support.
1: Another Australian has been confirmed safe after being listed as missing following the Nepal Tibet floods. It brings the number of missing Australians down from 36 to 35. The Australian, who has been uncontactable in Nepal, was confirmed well yesterday and did not need consular help. The federal government sent a disaster assistance team and other specialists to Kathmandu to support the search. Australia has also committed $11 million to the disaster response. And AI agents made by the company behind ChatGPT were caught secretly using a German website to talk to each other without permission. An AI agent is a program that can act on its own, making decisions and carrying out tasks without a person guiding every move. OpenAI was using the website to test how its AI agents behaved, but instead the agents turned it into their own private messaging board, sharing tips on how to cheat the tests. Researchers found more than 15,000 secret posts. OpenAI only admitted what had happened after it was reported in the news. We'll have more coming up next.
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4: What are ya?
1: Olympic organisers are being urged to modernise the games with new sports. Dr. Paul Bauer from Swinburne University is pushing for a new sport to be added at the Brisbane Olympics in 2032. He is offering some suggestions, including netball and pickleball. Dr. Bauer knows that traditionalists won't like the idea, but he says some Olympic sports aren't as popular as they used to be.
6: There's been a drop-off in the popularity of what we call traditional events, such as cycling, swimming, weightlifting, etc. And we've seen an increase in the addition of things like extreme sports, so skateboarding, BMX riding, sports climbing.
1: Now for a look at the capital city weather around the country. Partly cloudy in Maganja and Brisbane with a top of 25, 20 in a possible shower on Gadigal Country, Sydney, while it's 16 and cloudy on Ngunnawal Gambri Country, Canberra, 14 and a shower or two in Nam, Melbourne, and a possible shower for Nipaloon, Hobart with a max of 13. A top of 16 and cloudy in Tundunya, Adelaide. Mostly sunny and 23 degrees in Boorloo, Perth, and mostly sunny in Garamilla, Darwin with a top of 33. If you have any stories that you'd like to share with us, you can send us an email to news@nirs.org.au. That's news@nirs.org.au.
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7: Hey, good morning, you mob out there for a Wednesday morning. Flying solo again. Of course, you know, Guyala is up there in Cairns at a conference up there all week. I think she comes back on Friday, whatever time. So she should be back on deck on Monday morning, bright and early. Hey, how you going this morning? Got all the songs locked and loaded here, as I always do. But you can always send me a SMS on 0493 02 822 822 if you'd like to hear your song on the Brekkie Show. But hey, before I kick the show off, I'd just like to acknowledge the traditional owners of the land on which we are broadcasting from here in West End, Brisbane, and of course acknowledge our elders past, present and emerging. Hey, because I'm flying solo, I absolutely love it when you guys send text messages through with any sort of little messages, whether you want songs or birthday shout-outs or whatever. Yeah, I just go through and I have a bit of a read of them all. So got our usual listeners that like to text us, which is awesome, but we love to hear from you, from the new listeners too, or the ones who are too shame to send me a text message. I'd like to hear from you as well. Hey, let's kick the music off here this morning. This is a little bit of Saltwater Band right here on The Brekkie Show with your host, Ray Nagus.

Warrens, that is their Dirt Road Don't Ride here on the Brekkie Show. Lose Control, Teddy Swims before that one, and Reba with Fancy. Hey, good morning, good morning, good morning. The messages are flowing through already. Absolutely love it. Good morning, Arnie, Georgina. Thanks for tuning in. Where are you tuned in from this morning, aren't you? Down there in Dub Vegas? You in New South or you're back up here in Queensland? Let me know, let me know. And you've requested a deadly song here, a Charlie Pride song. I'm going to play right here for you now. This is Family Bible right here on The Brekkie Show.

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2: We've got you covered.

Country, the Brekkie Show. What about a little bit of James Johnson there for you? We grew up on. I went nice and steady there. I had Uncle Roger Knox before that one, the Streets of Tamworth, and Desperately George Strait. And then I went bang and just played a little bit of James Johnson for you just like that. I'm in that type of mood this morning, guys. I'm in that type of mood. You could end up with anything this morning. But if you'd like to hear your song, you know how to do it. 0493 222 822 to request your song on the Brekkie Show this morning. Hey, have you got an under 14 girl looking to play in the QMC and they haven't got a team yet? Jump on the ATICS Facebook page. There's a QR code there where you can register your interest to jump in the team. For the under 14 girls, obviously they need a 715 health check to participate in the carnival. Hopefully you can get in because I'm hearing it's jam-packed with everybody trying to get in to get their 715s, but fingers crossed that you will be able to do it. If you'd like to register your daughter, your niece or your granddaughter's interest in jumping in the under 14 girls team, to join the ATICS team out there to participate in the QMC, which is not too far away now. Hey, let's keep the music rolling here this morning. This is Kenny Chesney, Feel Like a Rock Star.

play is where it belongs, right here with you. Start your mornings with the Brekkie Show. Real laughs, real yarns, real community. Rolling through the middle of the day, it's the Truckin' Hour. Stories from the road, music for the long haul. And when it's time to head home, the drive show keeps you moving. Good vibes, big laughs, and the soundtrack to your arvo. AAA is here with the voices you know.

there, Carrie Underwood there, Hate My Heart. Before that one, Indigenous Black Man, and a bit of Post Malone featuring Luke Combs. Before that one, Guy. For that, hey, I'm in that type of mood this morning. You could literally end up with anything. Anything, anything, anything. So if you're loving the music at the moment, you wait till you see what goes on in the next hour. Hey, hope, thank you very much to all the mob that have been sending deadly messages through this morning and having deadly yarns with me, because I'm flying solo with no Guy Alabales. News and weather coming up soon.

0: Hello, I'm Adam Evans with the NIRS News. The New South Wales Aboriginal Land Council's decision to step away from the Closing the Gap talks with the New South Wales Government shouldn't affect discussions involving other First Nations organisations. The Land Council has withdrawn from Closing the Gap discussions, saying the Minns Government isn't matching its commitment with action. Sharif Dean is the co-chair of the New South Wales Coalition of Aboriginal Peak Organisations. He doesn't think the Land Council's decision will influence other Closing the Gap discussions.
1: It doesn't have to. It's certainly not going to affect how CAPO continues to engage with government. And from a CAPO perspective, we're going to continue to seek to hold government accountable for not using the current situation as an excuse to walk away from Closing the Gap.
0: We want to look back on this era as a time when Australia led the world on keeping kids safe online. That's the message from Wayne Holdsworth, whose son Mac was a victim of online sextortion and took his own life in 2023. A proposed change in the federal government's digital duty of care will allow people to opt out of content recommended by the algorithm and focus on the friends and creators they want to follow. Mr. Holdsworth says it will reduce the risk of online harm for children and teenagers.
2: The atrocities, if they continue without this bill, will be equivalent to the atrocities

0: It occurred through World War II. That is the research. And so we have an opportunity to mitigate that risk.
1: Australians have donated more than $4 million to help Nepal's flood recovery, and with the federal government matching those donations dollar for dollar. It comes as the search for dozens of missing Australians continue, with a disaster assistance team, including specialist drone operators, now working in Kathmandu. Another Australian has been confirmed safe, bringing the number of those missing down from 36 to 35. And OpenAI is facing fresh questions over how honest it's being about its own technology. The company, which makes ChatGPT, only admitted that a group of its AI agents were having secret conversations after a news outlet reported it first. An AI agent is a program that can act on its own, making decisions without a person guiding every step. In this case, the agents turned a German wiki site into their own private messaging board, sharing tips on how to cheat tests OpenAI was running on them. It's the second time this year OpenAI agents have been caught misbehaving after a separate incident in July involving another company's systems. We'll have more coming up next.
2: Hey mob, it's Murray from the Curry. Trendy Trev here. Join me on Talk Black, weekday mornings from 11 a.m. Queensland Murray time for an hour of good yarns, talk back and more. Talk Black Mondays through to Fridays on the National Indigenous Radio Service. Too dirty, you mob.
1: The Olympic Games need to move on with the times to remain relevant to younger generations. Dr. Paul Bow from Swinburne University is pushing for a new sport to be added to the Brisbane Olympics in 2032. He's offering suggestions including netball, pickleball or esports. Dr. Bow says success in a new Olympic sport like skateboarding builds interest quickly.
3: There will be a transition phase of these new sports being accepted. And one of the really big things that's important is that when your nation starts winning in these sports, they become accepted really quickly. So I think there was a little bit of novelty when skateboarding was added 8 years ago, especially from the Australian public, about it being an Olympic sport. And the past two Olympics, Australia has won gold medals.
1: Now for a look at the capital city weather around the country. Partly cloudy in Maganja and Brisbane with a top of 25. 20 and a possible shower on Gadigal Country, Sydney, while it's 16 and cloudy on Ngunnawal Gambri Country, Canberra. 14 and a shower or two in Nam, Melbourne, and a possible shower for Nipple in Hobart with a max of 13. A top of 16 and cloudy in Tundunya, Adelaide. Mostly sunny and 23 degrees in Boorloo, Perth, and mostly sunny in Garamilla, Darwin with a top of 33. If you have any stories that you'd like to share with us, you can send us an email to news@nirs.org.au. That's news@nirs.org.au.
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5: Hey, good morning, a deadly mob out there for a Wednesday morning, middle of the week, second hour of the show. Plenty of deadly music lined up for you this hour. If you don't believe me, why don't you stick around for a little while and find out how deadly the music is. Hope you're enjoying your morning so far. As you can hear, riding solo for the week. No Guyla Bales, but that's okay. The show must go on. 3892-0188 is a number you can call me on as well. Plenty of calls coming through this morning. I'm sorry if I've missed your call. You can give me a call back if you want. We've got plenty of lots going on here this morning. I love it when your mob keep me company. You must just know that I'm lonely without Guyla Bales here. I don't know what's going on. Anyway, let's get into the music here, eh? This is King Stingray, Camp Dog, right here on The Brekkie Show with your host, Ray Nagus.

0: Triple A Murray Country, The Brekkie Show. Luke Combs there, South on ya. Grace Alexandra before that one, Kiss. And Keep Me In Your Mind, Zach Brown Band. And we had a little bit of Ella Langley with Morgan Wallen in there as well. Hey, I got a caller on the line. Who have we got there? Good morning. Who have we got?
1: Hey, what a mullet. It's Guyala.
0: Guyala Bales. What are you doing ringing us up?
1: I'm up in Gamoy. I'm here for the media conference, the First Nations media conference up here, and I'm having an absolute ball. We're just kicking back here. I'm getting ready to go down to the conference soon, going to meet all the girls and go for breakfast. How are you going?
0: Oh, look, I'm going. Look, I don't want to be a downer. I miss you. Right, and there's plenty of people been messaging me too, saying, where is she, where is she? I said, she should be back on Monday, but...
1: I will be back on Monday.
0: You will be back on Monday. But, hey, listen, I wanted to wish you a happy birthday for today.
1: Oh, thank you.
0: Hey, Guyala Bales' birthday.
1: All missing me. I'm up here.
0: Yeah, you're up in Cairns, but anyway, I'm sure you'll catch up with them when you come back. But it's all going good up there. So roughly how many mobs are up there, like all different radio stations and stuff all there in Cairns or what?
1: Yeah, they're from all around. Hey, I think roughly I could probably about 20, I reckon, organisations and media orgs, all First Nations, which is pretty deadly. So it's pretty empowering to be at this conference. I've never been to Converge before, but I've heard heaps of yarns, and I know my pop always used to come here too, so it's deadly just to come here and have these yarns with all these elders, and they've got some beautiful stories of, you know, my pop coming to these conferences. So it's just, it's really, it kind of feels like a full circle moment, but I've never actually been to this conference. So, yeah, it's beautiful here. I love it.
0: Yeah, how good. Now, even though you're up there in Cairns, you can't get away from your regular duties, right? So what's your community messages? What do you got there for us?
1: That's right. So this weekend we've got Quandamooka Festival happening. So from the 12th to the 13th, get your bunties down to Minjeriba. They'll be having a deadly celebration of culture, food, activities. There'll be heaps of activities for the kids. It's all free event. It starts at 9 o'clock. So if you all head over to Minjeriba, that Quandamooka Festival will be happening this weekend. The headlining act is also Dan Sultan. So you mob don't want to miss out on that, and heaps of other deadly mob performing, such as only Kayla Truth there. So make sure you head over to there and enjoy the weekend.
0: All right. Well, we definitely miss you here on The Brekkie Show. It's good to hear your voice. I couldn't go all week without hearing your voice. I was like, where is she? Where is she? So I thought...
1: Oh, it's good to hear from you. Thank you for calling me. I miss you. And I can't wait to be back in Brisbane.
0: Now, listen, it's your birthday, right? So tonight, I thought I'd play this song for you. This is Luke Bryan here. This is One Margarita. Why don't you go have one of those tonight for your birthday?
1: Thank you, Uncle. See you, Mom. Bye.

0: What is greatness?
1: It's doing what makes you feel proud. What feels right for right now.
0: When you can study hands-on, all in, practical, professional,
1: personal. 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
3: 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How am I going here with the songs this morning? Give me some thumbs up. Text it through 0493 222 822 if you're loving the music that we're playing right here on The Brekkie Show this morning. You can always give me a buzz on 3892 0188. Hey, this is a little bit of Shania Twain here, Any Man of Mine.

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I'm Talika Clancy. My mob is the Willy Willy Waka Waka and Grang Grang. And you're listening to Murray Country. Triple A Murray Country. I keep doing that. Missing Triple A. You're listening to Triple A Murray Country.

0: Hello, I'm Adam Evans with the NIRS News. The New South Wales government is being urged to reset its engagement on closing the gap following a breakdown in talks with the New South Wales Aboriginal Land Council. The Land Council has withdrawn from discussions about the closing the gap framework and governance arrangements, saying the New South Wales government has failed to build a genuine partnership. Sharif Deem is the co-chair of the New South Wales Coalition of Aboriginal Peak Organisations. He says governments need to engage with Indigenous organisations and communities.
1: It's an opportunity to lean into the Closing the Gap Agreement and really have a hard look at what we can do over the next 4 to 5 years within the Closing the Gap framework and the work that we're doing to make sure that outcomes are realised in community.
0: This is a new era. That's the message from Emma Mason about the federal government's proposed digital duty of care, which will give Australians control over their social media algorithms. Her daughter, Tilly, took her own life after being bullied on social media in February 2022. The changes will mean that people will be able to opt out of the algorithm's recommended content and only see friends and creators they want to follow. Ms. Mason has welcomed the announcement.
2: This is a new era. This is a time in which digital duty of care now means that there is not just social media restrictions, but looking at all technology and protecting, because this is what it's about. I want you all to think, not about government control, as the Prime Minister once said to me, it's not, it's government support.
0: Another Australian has been confirmed safe after being listed as missing following the Nepal Tibet floods. It brings the number of missing Australians down from 36 to 35. The Australian, who has been uncontactable in Nepal, was confirmed well yesterday and did not need consular help. The federal government sent a disaster assistance team and other specialists to Kathmandu to support the search. Australia has also committed $11 million to the disaster response. And AI agents made by the company behind ChatGPT

0: The court secretly using a German website to talk to each other without permission. An AI agent is a program that can act on its own, making decisions and carrying out tasks without a person guiding every move. OpenAI was using the website to test how its AI agents behaved, but instead the agents turned it into their own private messaging board, sharing tips on how to cheat the tests. Researchers found more than 15,000 secret posts. OpenAI only admitted what had happened after it was reported in the news. We'll have more coming up next.
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2: Hello to all the countrymen right around Australia. 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
2: 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Mm-hmm.
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1: Fast Channel 601.
2: What are ya?
0: Olympic organisers are being urged to modernise the games with new sports. Dr. Paul Bauer from Swinburne University is pushing for a new sport to be added at the Brisbane Olympics in 2032. He is offering some suggestions, including netball and pickleball. Dr. Bauer knows that traditionalists won't like the idea, but he says some Olympic sports aren't as popular as they used to be.
4: There's been a drop-off in the popularity of what we call traditional events, such as cycling, swimming, weightlifting, etc. And we've seen an increase in the addition of things like extreme sports, so skateboarding, BMX riding, sports climbing.
0: Now for a look at the capital city weather around the country. Partly cloudy in Maganja and Brisbane with a top of 25, 20 and a possible shower on Gadigal Country, Sydney, while it's 16 and cloudy on Ngunnawal Gambri Country, Canberra, 14 and a shower or two in Nam, Melbourne, and a possible shower for Nipaluna, Hobart with a max of 13. A top of 16 and cloudy in Tundunya, Adelaide. Mostly sunny and 23 degrees in Boorloo, Perth, and mostly sunny in Garamilla, Darwin with a top of 33. If you have any stories that you'd like to share with us, you can send us an email to news@nirs.org.au. That's news@nirs.org.au.
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5: Hey, good morning, Daily Mob. We are in the final hour of the show here for a Wednesday morning. Don't forget, Let's Talk will be in after the 9 o'clock. News and weather, and of course the lads in the afternoon from 3 p.m. onwards for the drive show. Hey, let's keep the music rolling here this morning. Don't forget, if you'd like to hear your song on the Brekkie Show, 0493 222 222 is how you can get that one done. Righto, let's get into him.

To Blame Our Country, the Bricky Show. A little bit of Yothu Yindi there. And before that one, Busby Maru, Paint My Cup, and Merle Haggard, Mama's Hungry Eyes. Hey, Groundwater is also another event that's coming up in October with some more deadly country artists there. You got Casey Chambers, Kaylee Bell, the Wolf Brothers, Becky Cole, James Blundell, and Lane Pittman, just to name a few. So there's some deadly events happening next month. So why not go check that one out? So that's Groundwater from the 16th to the 18th of October down the Goldie there, down the Gold Coast. Who doesn't love going down the Gold Coast? And speaking of Lane Pittman, this is a little bit of Lane Pittman for you right here on The Brekkie Show. I hope you're enjoying your Wednesday morning so far.

0: Keep playing Merry Country, the Bereke Show. That was a little bit of Thelma Plum there, Ugly, and before that one, Freight Train, Alan Jackson. Hey, the Indigenous Wild Foods and Cultural Festival is happening over there on the 10th of October from 10 a.m. to 4 p.m. over there at Goodna in Ipswich. They've got rides and stalls, food trucks, and live entertainment, dances, storytelling, art. So why not get along and check that one out? So put that one in your little diary somewhere. The 10th of October, the Indigenous Wild Foods and Cultural Festival over there at Goodna. So they've got plenty of stuff going on over there. I'm sure potentially Gayla Bales will be sneaking over there. She likes her food, and more importantly, she likes to eat spicy food. That's what she keeps telling me. Anyway, she loves the spicy food. Anyway, we'll just keep the music rolling on here this morning. This is a little bit of Keith Urban right here on The Bereke Show.
1: 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It's Keith Urban here on Brizzy's Triple A Murray Country.

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show, a little bit of Catherine Britt there, 46 miles from Alice, and before that one, a little bit of Tay Tay for your Wednesday, a little bit of Tay Tay for your Wednesday, I Knew You Were Trouble, and Black Rock Band before that one. Hey, it's that time of the morning where I have to wrap the show up. That's right, it just goes so fast, doesn't it? It certainly does right here on the Brekkie Show. I hope you've enjoyed all the deadly music that we've been playing for you this morning. Thanks to those who sent their oh, there goes my voice again. Thanks for those who sent your requests in this morning and a little mad yarns. We always love it. We will catch all you deadly mob tomorrow. Don't forget Thursday's Triple Play with Ray from 7:30. We do that every Thursday. Enjoy your day, and I'll see all you mob tomorrow. My name is Ray Nagus. See you later. Yo!

0: Hello, I'm Adam Evans with the NIRS News. The New South Wales Aboriginal Land Council's decision to step away from the Closing the Gap talks with the New South Wales Government shouldn't affect discussions involving other First Nations organisations. The Land Council has withdrawn from Closing the Gap discussions, saying the Minns Government isn't matching its commitment with action. Sharif Dean is the co-chair of the New South Wales Coalition of Aboriginal Peak Organisations. He doesn't think the Land Council's decision will influence other Closing the Gap discussions.
1: It doesn't have to. It's certainly not going to affect how CAPO continues to engage with government. And from a CAPO perspective, we're going to continue to seek to hold government accountable for not using the current situation as an excuse to walk away from Closing the Gap.
0: We want to look back on this era as a time when Australia led the world on keeping kids safe online. That's the message from Wayne Holdsworth, whose son Mac was a victim of online sextortion and took his own life in 2023. A proposed change in the federal government's digital duty of care will allow people to opt out of content recommended by the algorithm and focus on the friends and creators they want to follow. Mr. Holdsworth says it will reduce the risk of online harm for children and teenagers.
2: The atrocities, if they continue without this bill, will be equivalent to the atrocities that occurred through World War II. That is the research. And so we have an opportunity to mitigate that risk.
0: Australians have donated more than $4 million to help Nepal's flood recovery, and with the federal government matching those donations dollar for dollar. It comes as the search for dozens of missing Australians continue, with the disaster assistance team, including specialist drone operators, now working in Kathmandu. Another Australian has been confirmed safe, bringing the number of those missing down from 36 to 35. And OpenAI is facing fresh questions over how honest it's being about its own technology. The company, which makes ChatGPT, only admitted that a group of its AI agents were having secret conversations after a news outlet reported it first. An AI agent is a program that can act on its own, making decisions without a person guiding every step. In this case, the agents turned a German wiki site into their own private messaging board, sharing tips on how to cheat tests OpenAI was running on them. It's the second time this year OpenAI agents have been caught misbehaving after a separate incident in July involving another company's systems. We'll have more coming up next.
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0: hour of good yarns, talk back, and more. Talk Black Mondays through to Fridays on the National Indigenous Radio Service. 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
1: The Olympic Games need to move on with the times to remain relevant to younger generations. Dr. Paul Bauer from Swinburne University is pushing for a new sport to be added to the Brisbane Olympics in 2032. He's offering suggestions including netball, pickleball or esports. Dr. Bauer says success in a new Olympic sport like skateboarding builds interest quickly.
2: There will be a transition phase of these new sports being accepted. And one of the really big things that's important is that when your nation starts winning in these sports, they become accepted really quickly. So I think there was a little bit of novelty when skateboarding was added 8 years ago, especially from the Australian public, about it being an Olympic sport. And in the past two Olympics, Australia has won gold medals.
1: Now for a look at the capital city weather around the country. Partly cloudy in Magandja and Brisbane with a top of 25. 20 in a possible shower on Gadigal Country, Sydney, while it's 16 and cloudy on Ngunnawal Gambri Country, Canberra. 14 in a shower or two in Naarm, Melbourne, and a possible shower for Nipple in Hobart with a max of 13. A top of 16 and cloudy in Tundunya, Adelaide. Mostly sunny and 23 degrees in Boorloo, Perth, and mostly sunny in Garamilla, Darwin with a top of 33. If you have any stories that you'd like to share with us, you can send us an email to news@nirs.org.au. That's news@nirs.org.au. Dollars to help Nepal's flood recovery, and with the federal government matching those donations dollar for dollar. It comes as the search for dozens of missing Australians continue, with the disaster assistance team, including specialist drone operators, now working in Kathmandu. Another Australian has been confirmed safe, bringing the number of those missing down from 36 to 35. And OpenAI is facing fresh questions over how honest it's being about its own technology. The company, which makes ChatGPT, only admitted that a group of its AI agents were having secret conversations after a news outlet reported it first. An AI agent is a program that can act on its own, making decisions without a person guiding every step. In this case, the agents turned a German wiki site into their own private messaging board, sharing tips on how to cheat tests OpenAI was running on them. It's the second time this year OpenAI agents have been caught misbehaving after a separate incident in July involving another company's systems. We'll have more coming up next.
0: Hey mob, it's the Murray from the Curry, Trendy Trev here. Join me on Talk Black, weekday mornings from 11 a.m. Queensland Murray time, for an hour of good yarns, talk back and more. Talk Black Mondays through to Fridays on the National Indigenous Radio Service. Too dirty, you mob.
1: The Olympic Games need to move on with the times to remain relevant to younger generations. Dr. Paul Bauer from Swinburne University is pushing for a new sport to be added to the Brisbane Olympics in 2032. He's offering suggestions including netball, pickleball or esports. Dr. Bauer says success in a new Olympic sport like skateboarding builds interest quickly.
2: There will be a transition phase of these new sports being accepted. And one of the really big things that's important is that when your nation starts winning in these sports, they become accepted really quickly. So I think there was a little bit of novelty when skateboarding was added 8 years ago, especially from the Australian public, about it being an Olympic sport. And in the past two Olympics, Australia has won gold medals.
1: Now for a look at the capital city weather around the country. Partly cloudy in Magandja and Brisbane with a top of 25. 20 in a possible shower on Gadigal Country, Sydney, while it's 16 and cloudy on Ngunnawal Gambri Country, Canberra. 14 in a shower or two in Naarm, Melbourne, and a possible shower for Nipple in Hobart with a max of 13. A top of 16 and cloudy in Tundunya, Adelaide. Mostly sunny and 23 degrees in Boorloo, Perth, and mostly sunny in Garamilla, Darwin with a top of 33. If you have any stories that you'd like to share with us, you can send us an email to news@nirs.org.au. That's news@nirs.org.au.
3: Welcome to Let's Talk, brought to you live by by the National Indigenous Radio Service. Catch all the hard-hitting news and current affairs that focuses on all relevant First Nations issues from a First Nations stance point. Coming to you from the lands of the Yuggera and Turrbal peoples, it's Karen Durante for Let's Talk.
4: Hello and welcome to Let's Talk. I'm Karen Durante. Firstly, I'd like to acknowledge our ancestors and our elders whose shoulders we stand on. I also want to acknowledge traditional owners of the land where you're listening to this podcast from or broadcast, and acknowledge that Aboriginal and Torres Strait Islander peoples have never ceded their sovereignty. And some of the best outcomes in child protection has come from community. That's the message from Alf Davis, a longtime worker in the Aboriginal and Torres Strait Islander child safety space. Now at the Institute for Urban Indigenous Health, he's been working with a raft of organisations to deliver what's called the HALT Collective Unborn Support Pathway, which recently won a 2026 Child Protection Week Award. I spoke to Alf and began by asking his mob.
5: Yeah, no worries, Karen. So my people are the Cobble people. That's on my granddad's side. So he was born out of Warra, which is between Dalby and Chinchilla, and they're considered part of the Burragam Nation nowadays, language nation. And my grandmother was a Kanaka woman from Arm Bay Island. I was born in Idsvold, but we consider Harvey Bay home. That's where the family ended up settling way back in the 1920s, I think it was. I ended up moving there to get away from things and get away from the act and whatnot. So, yeah.
4: Well, look, we're talking to you because of a program that you're part of won a Queensland Child Protection Award. But before we get to that, I wonder if you can tell people about your role at the Institute for Urban Indigenous Health.
5: At the Institute, I am officially called Child Youth Services Advisor. What that means is I have a role where I assist. I've got a small team and I assist with basic supports for the community. So our mob are using, could be a clinic, could be another one of our services, and they might have a child safety concern or something they want to find out about with the department. They contact myself and my team, and then I sort of either deep dive that or just give some advice. So that can be anything from really intensive work to just some of it can just be trying to track down families, like, you know, an auntie's got a nephew that is with auntie's now looking after, and they're trying to get a hold of brothers and stuff like that, or sisters that are lost in the system. So that's what I do within IUE, and with that role, we get to work all through Southeast Queensland with all our families that use our services, as well as with all the IUE members, like, ATSICs and Cowan, Yearly. And also with the child safety sector, the ACO one that's in Southeast Queensland. So there's always a lot of crossover with, you know, Kamara, Kibingai and services like that as well. So, yeah, that's what I get to do.
4: And tell me, is it quite a usual experience for kids to get lost in the system?
5: Oh, definitely, Karen. It's, can happen any number of ways. Just the system drops out of contact with families or don't understand that, you know, because of the current and previous trauma, they don't want to stay in contact with the system, so they can get lost, in inverted commas, that way. Just not having accurate information around what child safety process is another way that young people can get lost in the system. There's any number of ways too, living in residentials, when you leave a residential. The other sort of, I guess, lost cohort that we work with, for want of a better term, is just young kids when they're leaving care that are still under child safety care officially, and just where they, who's helping them with housing, you know, accommodation, employment, stuff like that. So that's quite a busy bit of just community connection across all the Southeast Queensland. So yeah,
4: and I guess, like you say, you have to work in partnership with those other ATROs that are working in delivering health services, but also those that are working in the child protection system. How often are you meeting regularly? I mean, how do you work together collaboratively? Is there a vehicle that brings you all together?
5: Well, I think it's an odd one to explain, Karen, if probably the older ones from, use a point of reference from back in the day, like with ACCAs, And also with, long story short, our community was very active with reforming the child safety law so that it would recognise who we are as people. And that also meant making things simpler for child safety, because they used to acknowledge that, you know, they acknowledge nationally and statewide that they haven't done a good job. So what I'm saying is that right now there is quite a vibrant black sector that do work very hard with families, and also do, you know, they do, we do have to work with the department. That's part of working, you know, the act and making sure that that works correctly. Formally, what happens though, there's not often good opportunity to sit down properly and network, just because everyone's so busy and so flat out with the families and the system that they're working with. There is a child protection peak for all the funded child safety services. That's obviously QuadSIP. But in terms of us on the ground, yeah, we do work well together respectively. We do often, yeah, we may end up being in the same meetings with families, with the department, but there's not very many formal chances for us to actually get together and talk shop and work out how to, you know, really, I guess, enhance what we do. So that's always probably, and that's something all the sector does say individually as well. It's just one of those spaces where it's just so busy that you just don't get the time to breathe. You know, systems are aware of that too. The government always, you know, child safety are saying that we should slow this space down, but it's sort of not, it's just not a done thing where we do get to, you know, catch up as probably meaningfully as what we need to, despite the fact we do all work with each other in the same communities and all that type of thing. So, yeah.
6: Yeah, there's certainly a lot of changes happening within the child protection system and the reforms that the Crucifulli government wants to push through. Don't know whether you're in a position to actually comment on that. I certainly did speak to the former Aboriginal and Torres Strait Islander Children's Commissioner, Natalie Lewis, the other week, and, you know, she's been talking about the same things about the over-representation of Aboriginal and Torres Strait Islander children in the system. Aside from what's happening with government, you're saying that there's a very strong black sector that our mob have been, you know, agitating for years to get our kids out of the system, because, you know,
5: yeah,
6: it's been happening since colonisation that people think that, you know, our kids need saving from our parents and our community and our culture. So it must be interesting to be in that space right now, or is it something that you're used to because governments come and go?
5: Probably more the latter, Karen. I'm old now, so I've been around in this field for a while, so it always sort of goes up and down with political intent and, you know, and this is both sides of politics too, saying they're going to do X and then they do Y and that type of thing. Probably the main thing I'd say is that, yeah, the sector's always, and it doesn't matter if you're looking at capacity or whatever the issue may be, the black sector's always been around, and also with services that are even new to this are always willing to talk to government. It's just whether, you know, what gets listened to and what gets implemented. Certainly with this latest inquiry, it's, you know, obviously for good reason, there's been heaps, you know, since, you know, if you can go way back when, even to the Stolen Generations, you know, the Bring Them Home inquiry from 96. If you went from there to now, that's both state and federal, there's been that many opportunities, and also some really good, you know, there has been better done inquiries, which have had really deep dived information around what to do. So the information is always there. It's just whether, you know, the government choose to pull the trigger on what to fully implement. But I think one thing we do lose sight on though, Karen, is that with, as I'm just saying for myself in this space, is that the community has been very clear and have led really big changes. And I think sometimes when we're advocating that stuff, that gets lost a bit when we're advocating with government, that, you know, a common term I'll use to remind mob of that and government as well is that if you look at, you know, what Ricky Dick brought in and then also with Bring Them Home, a very simple term like recognising social emotional wellbeing, that come from the black community, that very term, social emotional wellbeing. And yet you fast forward to now, the very fact that we're the first mob to bring that in professionally, culturally, the whole kit and caboodle, it's little things like that I think that we probably need to be a bit more pointy on, just with our messaging, that we have, you know, we have really deep dive how to safely work with our community for a while, and we have actually been leaders in this space. And we can sometimes forget that those, some of those, you know, some of that messaging too, back with not just government, but also in their own community around being real. You know, we've done some pretty big, powerful work in this space, and it's easy to forget, but also something we shouldn't forget because it's quite groundbreaking, you know, what we had to do from back in the day to, and even including up to this present time with all things child safety. So, yeah.
6: Yeah, I was quite surprised that Child Safety Week is actually, you know, 40 years old. I didn't realise that it came out the same time as the Bringing Them Home report. And, of course, you know, one of the key figures in that is a former journalist in Kay McGrath. And that's obviously, this Child Protection Week has continued. And one of the things that they do, obviously, is promote that, you know, kids being safe is everyone's business. And you know, I do acknowledge that a project called the HALT Collective Unborn Support Pathway, which you're involved with, actually won the Our Children, Our Future award. Can you tell us a bit about the HALT Collective?
5: Yeah, definitely, Karen. It's definitely a good example of the our community being proactive. It started in Brisbane, I think it was around the 2017-18 time frame. I was working in Ipswich child safety area at that time and place at Kamara. But what had happened is that you had basically had community elders and our services had approached the department to say, in the Brisbane child safety region, to say that, you know, we need to stop the practice of removing babies and, you know, the really sort of bad practice that goes on. So what had happened is that from that, there was a partnership, you know, there's all sorts of meetings that happened, and what was developed was this concept called HALT, which involved key people from the department as well as with the community. Basically, it was the name itself, Karen, was HALT from MOB, is like stop. It's actually now acronym. It's a bit of a funny one because people think it means something, but it doesn't, just means stop. And the whole concept is when child safety in the Brisbane region gets intake, so that's where the tap opens. So when stuff goes through to the child safety system, that in that intake space and assessment space, you actually slow it down and have meetings with the community around families to try and work out what is, does this even need to be in the system, or does this family need better support, or maybe there's things here that child safety could do a bit better. So that's how the HALT had started of that ilk back in the late, you know, 17-18 period, 2017-18, and it's then progressed and got a bit bigger over the years. And from my end of year, we all sort of got involved with it 21-22. With it being in the Brisbane child safety region, Karen, because for the people that wouldn't know, they have child safety is like education or health. They've sort of got regions and zones. So it's HALT occurs in the Brisbane child safety region, and it involves the community sector orgs is IUI, ATSICS, with all their spread of child safety services. So they've got family wellbeing and FPP, family participation program, Kabingai, Kamara, and there's also child safety there with their intake staff and or it might be the service centre. And that's where these are, like a discussion every week around families that come through the child safety intake process. And then the community sector sits down with the department and we basically nut out what we all have to do with families with supports. So, yeah.
6: And, I mean, is it too early to say that you're making some progress? Because I guess these things, when you're trying to make change, whether it's from a social point of view, political point of view, government point of view, it takes time.
5: Oh, definitely, Karen. Yeah, 100%. It's part of the taking time has been with the there's been things like the sector when they jumped into it, and this is before my time. Yeah, this is the stuff that the child protection sector does do for our community. Like they'll basically volunteer in their own time for this. It's not funded to do originally. So just from that community need, the services were just jumping in there just to get it done. And that took a while for the department funders, not the people working in the space, but the actual funding model to start to actually fund that space. And it's obviously, there's been Yeah, there's very pointy conversations in there, and there's also had to be terms of reference developed as well to try and, you know, make sure everything's on task. In terms of the practice, though, it is definitely a gold standard for the sector in terms of actually sitting anywhere in the state, really, and just having to be able to talk through front-end child safety staff around intake and going through what that is. So with data, for instance, was one of those things, Karen, like it's very hard to get to land on concrete data with child safety. That's one thing out of this inquiry is finally being, it's a positive from it, is that there's actually been proper data being shared publicly. It's just been a very weird space for a lot of years. Child safety used to be very transparent with data because of the community, you know, advocacy. But sort of the last 15 years, that's gone by the wayside. But for data, this was a big one for the community. So given that everyone's there every week, there's been proper records kept over the last 4 years. So we sort of have got numbers, and I've got numbers here to share too, just for the actual what it means. So getting the data stuff sorted was a big thing, because then we could actually track, you know, kids when they're coming into this process and see what's actually happening and the good outcomes for trying to keep, you know, key families connected. That's always
6: so. Can you share some of that? Yeah. Can you share some of that data with us? What have been some of the outcomes?
5: Yeah. So with from 22 to 25, there's been 1,300 children that have gone through HALT, and 72% of them have stayed with their families. And then with unborns, because that's a different, it's just a different process with outborn everybody. It's a different thing with unborn babies and how that's looked at within the system. But with the unborn bubs too, there's had 240 unborn babies and siblings have come into that whole process, and 80% of them have stayed within their families. So that's if you compare that to other forums where the sector's working, that's very high end with proper outcomes. So making sure that, you know, with us being a voice at the table, we're able to keep families together, you know, instead of having them separated and all that type of bad stuff that can happen. So, yeah.
6: Yeah. Well, obviously the contact with the child safety or child protection sometimes is initiated by third parties, just because obviously of the laws that exist within this state.
5: Yeah, exactly.
6: But in terms of the unborn babies, I mean, how do you encourage the mothers to be part of this program? I guess it's purely voluntary, or
5: Karen, I was going to say it is voluntary, and also if there's also the community services can refer in as well. And also with what happens, some of the mums that because of the way the law acts, it is a info sharing space, like under child protection law. So what can happen is that you might already have a family that's a mum that's been referred in that the system already knows, like our system. So we already know that this is mum and we can actually talk to her, or she's already with a current program and someone who's a mum could already be with a current black program, child safety of information that's maybe not incorrect, but they don't really have the full story. And then when it's presented at whole, a service can say, hey, we know this mum, or we can reach out to this mum. Can we then, you know, go out there and help? With the broader question you asked, Karen, what we find in the sector is most mob will always reach out in this space with unborn babies. Unfortunately, with that piece of law being brought into Queensland 20-odd years ago, it's really, obviously it's very triggering for the community. I've found outside of HALT, and the sector generally does, is that, yeah, families aren't backward and coming forward for wanting a hand with unborns. It's then trying to navigate that whole tricky space with the department, because it's just not, it should be clear. It's supposed to be clear what to do, but unfortunately it's just not always the way it happens. So the sector is, all the mob that work in this space, we never have any difficulties having families reach out to us. It's trying to navigate the middle. And you always get a percentage of families that are fearful of the system. It's generally what I've always found. It's the other way around. You do have people that are reaching out, family members, whoever it is, wanting to sort of get information or have a hand. So, yeah, that's the beauty of what this collective does and what these services do all day, every day, because we are out there to help the community. It's just it's a tough space. Yeah, it is tough with child safety just because the nature of the work. So, yeah.

0: Fans of the Yuggera and Turrbal people. It's Karen Durante for Let's Talk.
1: I'm with Alf Davis from the Institute for Urban Indigenous Health. When we're talking about the work he does in the child safety space in Southeast Queensland.
2: It's interesting to hear what you say about families wanting to actively engage with those support services or programs that are available to them. When you know yourself, you know, in the health field, with our ATROs, with, you know, state clinics, federal clinics, trying to get our mob to take that initiative to look after their health, to have that health-seeking behaviour is always a challenge in closing that gap.
3: Yes, definitely. Yeah, and I think it's just gets back to that, I think, our old self-determination principles, Karen, isn't it? I think that's always the easiest way to always leverage that better, you know, from government really leaning into it. Like if you allow us to have self-determined services, that means we are there in the community as part of the community. So it could be health, housing, child safety, you know, like all the services in SEQ or Queensland were based on, the same people help set up the same services sort of thing. So, the more that sort of gets leveraged, I think that's always the, you know, I am old school like that. It's always it is the best solution. Because certainly I remember the old ACCA era where that was just a dumb thing that you had, you know, there was obviously resourcing and all that sort of stuff way back when, but you did have that level of respect and reaching in. From, you know, back then, the old child safety system into the ACCAs around communicating regularly, seeing each other regularly, having our mob in court, all that sort of thing. And even in the health space, being fortunate with what Yui and the clinics can do, you know, ATSICs, Yuli, the whole lot in Southeast Queensland, you know, if you do have a good partnership based on self-determination, you can close gaps. You can actually do things. It's just, you know, the challenge is that, isn't it, Karen? How big can we scale all that up across Australia and in Queensland and whatnot? So, yeah.
2: Yeah, well, given what you've been able to do with the HALT program, are you hoping that it could become a model that could be scaled up for other communities?
3: 100%, Karen. It's always been the good department folk who work with us are constantly promoting it, and also with our services, we've had things like presenting at the SNAPE conference last year. We've had some of the member services have been down to South Australia with Child Protection Conference down there for the community sector and have spoken of the HALT model. HALT is definitely promoted by all the services that are part of it with the department individually. So it's definitely there to be shared. And even when I go back to, I think when I was back at Quatsup, Karen, in like 2019 or 2018 to 2020 or something like that, it was even like when I was in that role or helping out in senior roles then, there was a promoted model back then. So it's definitely there to be discussed and to be looked at and utilised. So and definitely the good thing about it is while you have to make some little tweaks with the info sharing and that, it is all based on the, you know, it's all the old school child placement principle stuff. You know, it's being in partnership with the community, connection, listening to the community, having a good two-way street. So on that theme, it's definitely been promoted well within the child safety hierarchy and definitely from all our services that do the work every week, because it's just even within SEQ, you do see the cons. So the cons are that we have this model and then we all sort of go away from the Brisbane region and we're dealing with the same families, you know, same type of families, 20-minute drive away, and it's not in the same child safety region. So then you've got to have a different approach. So hence why it's definitely been put up as a good, consistent thing that you could do. With the right levers being pulled, you know, both in Queensland and anywhere else really. So, yeah.
2: And what I like about it, that it was a community-led, that it was elders who said, you know, we need to do something about it. I mean, it all goes back to that. When we look at those success stories, it's always had First Nations people front and centre and the people behind the solution.
3: Oh, 100%, 100%, Karen. And even the funny way that we'll have, because as you know, if you're working with government, you get a lot of acronyms, so there's always confusion at the start. And, oh, what does HALT mean? It was literally that. It was just stop. So that was some of the good mob there that was starting it up just said, no, just slow down. It's always been a key thing that's been messaged with it. So, yeah, definitely from that grassroots approach. So that's what it literally was. There was a bit of a window back then in the Brisbane region, the child safety region. So, the community just literally wanted a meeting, demanded meetings, and went in there and just started to really thrash out what could be done in the space. And you know, that's how the whole thing kicked off way back then. So, yeah.
2: You mentioned, I didn't identify it, Alf, you mentioned this yourself, that you're getting older, and I had the opportunity of talking to a member of QuatSIP's Solid Voices Youth Council. Of course, they won the Child Protection Award for youth participation. And I'm wondering, though, who do we have a cohort of young people who are coming into the child safety, child protection system to carry on the work of those who came before you and those who'll come after you, Alf?
3: Yeah, Karen, I'm always the not even the optimist with this stuff. Just from being, it's always been a sector where we've never actually struggled to get people working for us. There's definitely competition nowadays with wages from government and other non-government providers, but when you're in the field all day, every day in SEQ, it's good to see. We always have young mob working with us. There's no sort of shortage of getting young people into the sector. It's more the challenge of having enough resourcing to do the proper training, not so much the training, but the continual stuff, keeping people debriefed and supported and, you know, having really good pathways. So, yeah, there's definitely, while there's some older dudes around like myself and other ones in management, and also not management as well, but there's certainly not a shortage of young ones that come into the sector, definitely not by any stretch. Even yesterday I was out at one of our good baby services and some of the lead support staff out there are only like 22, 23, very clear how they work and operate. And I've always, when I'm communicating with government too, Karen, that's a big advantage, and they do see that too. Like, we do tend to have, you know, when our mob are going to meetings with department stuff and whatever it is, we'll definitely have older people there, but there's always a really good, really good representation of young people working in the sector. It's also a lot of that giving back stuff too, Karen. I think we always have people that have been touched by, you know, being in the system, and they do want to give back. So we are fortunate that we can still do that, and probably in a good way we can do it on a bigger scale than what we could previously, because there is, yeah, there's slightly better funding and so forth within Southeast Queensland. So, yeah. And just on that theme too, Karen, quickly, it also definitely would state to all the mob out there that with our demographic, with the system, we are obviously younger. We have more kids at a younger age, and it's a, you know, it's a privilege to see that we do have so many good young ones. I do talk up in this space when they're clients, in inverted commas. We have many, many articulate young families well under the age of 30, 25 teenagers that do talk up, and they are very clear with what they want in their lives and who they want help with, if they even need help. So there's definitely good youth representation across the board. It's just probably more how to harness that appropriately, and to be honest, more how that's listened to with all the people who work with our community, because it's out there all day, every day. Yeah, we do have we're lucky like that. We do have a bit of a production line with good young people coming through the sector, and also with our families, are, you know, they're often not backward and coming forward when they say what they want in their lives. So, and that's always, you know, there's always heaps of young ones that are talking up in a good way for what they see their needs are and what they want to hand in with their lives. So, yeah.
2: Yeah, and that lived experience, I mean, you can't discount that, can you?
3: No, not at all, Karen. I'm also with this system because it is built on, you know, the system is built on, they've got stuff in there to help, you know, when you're exiting this system, like if you're a kid in care and, yeah, the theory of it is quite strong, the child safety policies and procedures about recognising lived experience and that stuff. So you can never underestimate it. And also with it is a big thing. It's a good thing with our community too, and they want to come back and give back with it. And as you know, with lived experience, we're fortunate that happens a lot with our community sector across the board, whether it's health or, you know, people come and teach us because they had a good teacher back in the day. So it's and certainly for this stuff, it does help a lot too when you've got good lived experience and people are listened to. So, yeah.
2: If you've got any reflections, I mean, I don't know whether it takes a week like Child Protection Week here in Queensland for you to stop and take stock of, you know, what we've achieved, say in that 40 years, if we're using that as the measure. Do you have any thoughts about this week and what it means?
3: Probably not really, Karen, not in a bad way, more because I've been lucky to be in community control for ages. It's probably more what I've reflect on when these sort of weeks come up is just more that, you know, how when I was referencing earlier that family health and wellbeing that we've been, the community lens was very integrated from the start, like when we did look at setting up our housing services and legals and, you know, ACCAs that become the child protection lens sort of thing, education included. So just holistic, you know, being very holistic and looking at our community's needs holistically is always the big thing I think of, and we're a part of that. I think sometimes what I notice is that it can be separated out a bit too much with how government look at child safety. Like we are, it's all just the community, and they may have issues in child safety, but that's not the only issues. And it's also not also what we, you know, the community is very strong and vibrant. You know, just it's one little part of what we are. And I do think of that. That's probably more what I reflect on in these sort of weeks is that, you know, looking at us holistically is definitely the key, and looking at it, you know, as a big strength that we are, you know, the community does know what we need and what we want. And child safety is no different. It's that's all part of what that big holistic thing is. That's probably the bigger thing I reflect on, that just looking at it, you know, it's, yeah, it'd be nice if it was, our stuff was more recognised as being holistic, and that, you know, some of the 40 years is a big important thing, and it is, but our advocacy in this space predates that too. So just probably more around the holistic recognition of us as a community with community control and all those principles that we stand for. So it's probably more what I reflect on when these weeks come up. So, yeah.
2: Well, I appreciate you spending some time with us, Alf, to talk about the work that you do, program in particular, and congratulations again on the award and recognition.
3: Yeah, no worries, Karen. Again, we'd just give a big shout out, not just the community out there that, you know, we're privileged to work for every day, but yeah, definitely ATSIC, Kamara, Kabingai in this space, and also the good department folk that we work with every week and hold. It is a good program to be a part of, sort of thing. So, yeah.
1: And that was Alf Davis from the Institute for Urban Indigenous Health. I'm Karen Doretti. Thanks for listening.
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6: We've got you covered.

0: Hello, I'm Adam Evans with the NIRS News. Australian high school students have posted their lowest ever scores in reading and maths in a major international test. The 2025 PISA results show a two-year decline is continuing. The reading result is roughly 2 years behind where it was in 2000, and maths is more than 2 years behind the 2003 results. Federal Education Minister Jason Clare is highlighting technology as a factor. He told the ABC that technology can help students, but it can also be a distraction.
1: And the evidence is telling us that we probably need a good digital detox in our schools. It doesn't mean that there's no place for technology. Our kids need to learn digital skills, and that includes AI. They need to know how to use it and how not to use it. But if it's everywhere, then it's having negative impacts on our kids.
0: Australia still ranks above the OECD average overall. Victims of the most serious crimes in Victoria will soon be warned when their attackers are about to leave prison. From September 30, families affected by crimes like murder, home invasions or carjackings can apply to a register that's currently only available for warnings about adult offenders. Victoria is the only state or territory that doesn't already offer this to youth crime victims. Minister for Victim Support, Ross Spence, says victims should never feel like an afterthought in the justice system. A Victorian man has been arrested days after allegedly attacking his own family with an axe. Police allege 48-year-old Peter O'Ryan assaulted his brother, father and mother in their home in Tyres on Saturday before fleeing on foot. He was arrested last night after police received reports of a man acting suspicious in the area. And a second child has died following a car crash west of Melbourne yesterday. An 11-year-old boy died in hospital overnight after a four-wheel drive carrying seven children near Parwin. A seven-year-old girl died at the scene.
2: And the scene was quite hectic with family coming as well.
3: Yeah.
2: And there were people everywhere, witnesses who witnessed it. They stopped and rendered assistance. Obviously, with seven children, they were distressed and they were cared for by paramedics, members of the public and police.
0: That was Detective Sergeant Tony Gentile on the ABC. Five other children have been taken to hospital with non-life-threatening injuries, along with the 34-year-old woman driving. Detectives are investigating the cause of the accident. We'll have more coming up next.
4: 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And on Saturday from 7pm Australian Eastern Standard Time, it's the Brisbane Lions taking on the Adelaide Crows. 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
0: Olympic organisers are being urged to modernise the games with new sports. Dr. Paul Bauer from Swinburne University is pushing for a new sport to be added at the Brisbane Olympics in 2032. He's offering some suggestions, including netball and pickleball. Dr. Bell knows that traditionalists won't like the idea, but he says some Olympic sports aren't as popular as they used to be.
6: There's been a drop-off in the popularity of what we call traditional events, such as cycling, swimming, weightlifting.